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0: Anybody ever prayed about something and the Lord worked it out for you? 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
1: 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My name is Chi. 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
7: 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Don't go nowhere. Peace.

We feel blessed to be back in Texas tonight. We hope you're blessed here also. But above all that, blessed be the name of the Lord.

Do you not know? Or have you not heard? The Lord is the everlasting God, the creator of the ends of the earth. And he does not grow tired or weary, and his understanding no one can fathom. He gives strength to the weary and increases power to the weak. Even youths grow tired and weary, and young people stumble and fall. But those that wait on the Lord will renew their strength.

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0: Yeah, ma'am, may I help you?
1: Good morning, ma'am. We're just in your neighborhood doing some market research. Would you be willing to listen to a 3-minute song? We aren't selling anything. We just want your honest opinion. It would really help us out.
0: Well, I guess that would be okay. You know, we do have a record player, if that would help.
1: No problem at all, ma'am. I've got a Yes and 14 West Main full load out.

0: That was pretty magical, guys.
1: That was pretty

0: I got a call from Newsboys Management, and the lads called, I guess a few months ago.
1: Yeah.
0: And they had a tune that they were working on.

0: did. It's what Christians hope in, is that something has happened in the earth that happened from the beginning where man disobeyed God. And it opened doors that brought in powerful things, sickness and disease and hurt and pain. And science can't defeat them things, and drugs can't defeat them, alcohol can't defeat them, Buddha can't, the New Age can't, Muhammad can't. The only thing that can is something more powerful than all of them, and that has to be something more powerful than death. And the only thing more powerful than death, we believe, is Jesus Christ, what he did on the cross.
1: I always get asked in our Q&A sessions, what's your favorite part about performing or being in the New Sports or being in a band? And I often say, the people that sing back the songs that you, that God blessed you with. I often say the closer we get to the creator, the more creative we get. And God's given some wonderful songs, fantastic songs throughout the years, from my DC Talk band down to Newsboys. And just to be the conduit, the carrier of such a message, knowing God's word does not come back void, ever. And knowing you can sing these songs and touch the heart of, well, millions of people.

0: guy's a drunk. He drinks and smokes.
1: He's a porn star. Father's of all hypocrites.
2: Can you imagine? See how he's dressing to church.
0: This guy, they pretend, though.
1: He's not even saved. He's just a church goer. I think that was not enough. He's an organizer as well. What?
2: I'm sure he's just here for details.
0: This guy is deceptive. He's a big liar.
1: He's just in church to make money.
0: This guy not Gina, not streets.
2: He's carrying Bible up and down. Doesn't even know the gospel.
1: This one may be Christian at all, happy.
2: He's making it be like he had the judge actually. But look at his hair.
1: Can you imagine? He even pretend.
0: He's a fraud star. A hypocrite as well.
1: This guy is a thief.
0: This guy is a womanizer.
1: This guy is deceptive. This guy is...
0: This guy is...
1: This guy is...

Hallelujah. Malika Bajatan, the Lebre de Dostia. Lebre de Mememememememem goes on brigade. Nende Lebrosa Catele Gede. Thank you, Jesus. Thank you, Jesus. Thank you, Jesus. Thank you, Jesus. Thank you, Jesus. Evidence full everywhere. Testimonies everywhere. Now you do this one, our God. Thank you. Thank you. Thank you. Thank you. Thank you. Thank you. We come into your presence this morning with thanksgiving. We enter your courts with praise. We're thankful unto you and we bless your holy name because it is of your mercies that we are not consumed. Thank you for your miracle of sleep and waking up. Thank you for the miracle of sleeping and waking up. It is not by our power. It is not by our might. It is by your spirit, which is your evidence that you are good. Father, we give you praise. We worship you this morning. We bless you. We exalt you, oh God. We come into your presence with thanksgiving. Oh, for the 8th month of the year, glory to God. For the 8th month of the year, the month of our evidence. For the 8th month of the year, the month of our evidence. It is an August with a difference. It is an August with evidence. It is an August with results. It is an August, oh God, that men will point at us and say, just like Jesus, this is the Lamb. Hallelujah. This is the one whom the Lord has blessed. We give you praise, Lord Jesus. Receive our praise this morning. Thank you for your keeping grace. Thank you for your sustaining grace. Thank you for keeping us. Thank you for sustaining us. It is the 8th month of the year and we are grateful. We are standing. We are together. We are together. Our brains are together. Our minds are together. We can lift our hands. We can tap our feet. We can do all you want us to do. Nothing missing, nothing broken. Nothing taken away because your love has kept us. Tribe, I just want you to begin to fill this room with the thanksgiving of God that you are seeing the 8 months of the year. Of the year of it is settled, that you are seeing the 8 months of the year. It is not by power. It is not my might. It is simply because the grace of God, hey, the one that appeared unto all men, his loving kindness and his faithfulness. It is simply his grace that has kept you. Not of works, the Bible said, lest any man should boast. It is a gift. Oh, I just want you to thank Jesus. Thank him, thank him, thank him. Give him praise that you are here. You are alive. You are well. Your body is together. Nothing missing, nothing broken. Nothing taken away. The Lord has been gracious. The Lord has been faithful. He has kept you through it all. He has kept your family. He has kept your business. He has kept your health. He has kept your career. The Bible, the psalmist says, if it had not been for God, if God was not on our side, what can the righteous do? If God was not on our side, if God was not on our side, if God was not on our side, I want us to fill this room with the worship of our King. If God has redeemed you, if God has saved you, if God has kept you, if God has preserved you, if he has sustained you, if he has kept you, glory to God. Oh, give God praise this morning. Let your mouth be filled with gratitude. Gratitude and celebration are the language of this month. Gratitude and celebration, it is the language of this month. We will not speak any other language that is not gratitude, that is not celebration. Oh, glory to the name of Jesus. Thank you, Lord. Thank you, Lord. Thank you, Father, for the river that flows, the river that flows through the city of God. Thank you, Lord, for that river that flows
through the city of God. The Lord is in the midst of us. We will not be moved. We are forever secured. We are forever safe. We are forever protected because His grace, His loving kindness, and His faithfulness is being shown towards us. Lord, we give You praise. Lord, we give You praise. Thank You for the gift of life. Thank You for the gift of life. Thank You for the gift of eternal life. Thank You for the gift of Your kind of life. Oh, male ikada. He said, we have become an aroma of life. To those dying, we are life. Oh, glory to God. We have become the aroma of Your victory. We have become the aroma of Your grace. We have become the fragrance. Abale ikamadoshata. Of Your goodness. Oh, we thank You. We glorify You, Jesus. We lift up our voices to say thank You. Thank You, O God, for the gift of life. Thank You for the gift of Your life. Thank You, O God, for life more abundantly. Thank You for life in its fullness until I overflow. Thank You, O God. Thank You, O God. Thank You for making us aroma of Your victory. People look at us and say, indeed, there is a God. Oh, people look at us and say, indeed, if God is good, this is the evidence. Thank You for Your proof in our life. Thank You for Your result in our life. Thank You, O God, Father Male Ikada. People look at us and say, indeed, these are the seed whom the Lord has blessed. Thank You, O God. We give You praise. Thank You, thank You, thank You. Thank You, thank You, thank You. It is of Your mercies that were not consumed, because Your compassion they fail not. Your mercies are new every morning. Great is Your faithfulness. You are a faithful God. You are a good God. You are a loving Father. Oh, thank You. Thank You, thank You, thank You. Thank You, thank You, thank You. Thank You for people point at us and say, indeed. I am the evidence that God is good. I am the evidence that God is faithful. I am the evidence that God can be trusted. He can be trusted. He can be trusted. Oh, Lord, we give You praise. Oh, receive our thanks this morning. Receive our praise this morning. Receive all that we have brought this morning. Let it ascend to You as a sweet smelling savour. Now the God where do us good, now we go thank. Now the God where do us good, now we go praise. Oh, we come before You to say thank You. We come before You to say thank You. We lift our voices and say thank You. You are all deserving, all together lovely, all together worthy, all together kind, all together beautiful, all together caring, all together good. We lift our voice, oh God, let our praises rise. Let our praises rise. Let our thanks rise from the inside unto You. Let it rise, Lord. Receive our praise. We are grateful. We are grateful. The ones You saved have come to say thank You. The one You did good to, they have come to say thank You. Tribe in Your words. With Your voice, with Your hands, in that language that you understand, I want you to holler it, thank You, Jesus. With your mouth, let Jesus hear it, that you are thankful. Let Jesus hear it, that you are grateful. With your words, with your mouth, with your hands, in that very language that you understand, I want you to holler a thank You, Jesus. I want you to type a thank You, Jesus. I want you to scream a thank You, Jesus. I want you to holler a thank You, Jesus. If that's all you said this morning, You have prayed. If that's all You said this morning, God has heard You. If that's all You said this morning, it is already done. Thank You, Jesus. Thank You, Jesus. Stay abonga, Jesus. Thank You, Jesus. Thank You, Jesus. Thank You, Jesus. Lord, we are grateful. We are grateful.
We are grateful unto you that has answered. The tribe has come. Unto you that has given. The tribe has come. Unto you that has redeemed. The tribe has come. Because we know that it is already done. Receive our praise this morning. That it has sent to you as a sweet-smelling savour. In the name of Jesus, we have worshipped. Amen. Amen. Amen. Amen. Amen. And amen. Good morning, dearest sirs. Good morning, dearest man. Good morning, tribe. It is a great and a mighty day that the Lord has made, and we will rejoice and we will be glad in it. Hope you're good. Hope the entire family is well and bubbling in the joy of the Lord. Happy New Month. This is the first time you're hearing my voice this month on Commanding Your Day Prayer. So happy new month. Welcome to the month of your evidence. The month of you being the evidence of God's goodness. The month of God making you the evidence of his glory, of his grace. Welcome to your month of the evidence. Your hands will touch it. It will handle it. Your eyes will see it. The word will become flesh in your life, and you will handle it. You will see it. The word will become flesh. Hallelujah. The word will become flesh. You will see it. You will handle it. Good morning, Sats. Good morning, Mas. It is indeed a great day. 2 Corinthians chapter 5, verse 5. 2 Corinthians chapter 5. Verse 5. 2 Corinthians chapter 5, verse 5. Glory to God. Thank you, Jesus. 2 Corinthians chapter 5, verse 5. Thank you, Jesus. Thank you, Jesus. Thank you, Jesus. Malia Badoskade. Rabagede Zempregedo Shata. Your eyes will see it. Your hands will handle it. It will become flesh and move into your neighborhood, in the name of Jesus, in the name of Jesus. 2 Corinthians chapter 5, verse 5. He said, and this is no empty hope. Somebody declare, I don't have an empty hope. The hope of God is not empty. Glory to God. This is not an empty hope. When they say you are the evidence, it is not because we want to talk. It is because it is not an empty hope. Somebody declare, my hope is not empty. I do not have an empty hope. My hope is not empty. The hope I have is in God is not empty. And this is no empty hope. For God himself is the one who has prepared you. He has prepared you to be an evidence. Glory to God. It is not an empty hope. It is God. It is not an empty hope. For God himself is the one who has prepared you for this wonderful destiny. God prepared you to be his evidence. God prepared you to be his evidence. It is God himself. It is no man. Oh, glory to God. It is no man. It is God himself that has prepared you. So your hope is not empty. Your hope is not empty. God says what he means and means what he says. If God has said it, it is complete. If God has said it, it is already done. Did God say it? If he said it, it is already done. He said, for God himself is the one that has prepared you for this wonderful destiny. Somebody declare, my destiny is wonderful. I have a wonderful destiny. I have a wonderful destiny. I will end well. I know my future is brighter. God will not make you an evidence and you will get crashed. No, he will not make you an evidence and you will get into the... No. The destiny is wonderful. Your destiny is wonderful. Somebody declare it. I have a wonderful destiny. I have a wonderful life. I have a wonderful destiny. Glory to God. My destiny is wonderful. My destiny is wonderful. He said, and to confirm this promise, and to confirm this promise, he has given us, glory to God, he has given us the Holy Spirit,
like an engagement ring, as an evidence to confirm that all that God has told you, all that God has promised you, all that God has said he will do to you, all that God has given to you, he said he gave you an evidence. He gave you an evidence to be his evidence. Glory to God. God gave you an evidence to be his evidence. He said he gave you the Holy Spirit. So every time you do malebri and lekepele, you are confirming that I am an evidence. God has given me his evidence so that I can be an evidence. He said, because of my ikamandosata, this is that part where somebody will receive this by the speaking of tongues, by the prayer of the Holy Spirit. He said, to seal his promise, to let you know that it is not an empty hope, to let you know that your destiny is wonderful, to let you know that you will fulfill purpose. What did he do? He gave you an evidence. He gave you the Holy Spirit. He gave you an evidence. That evidence will make you be his evidence. Glory to God. As at everywhere that God sees his evidence, that person has become his evidence. He gave you a guarantee. He gave you a guarantee. He gave you an evidence. He gave you a guarantee that in blessing I will bless you. Everything I have said concerning you, he sealed it. Oh, glory to God. God doesn't leave us without. He always leaves us with witnesses. Everything he spoke, he sealed it with a guarantee. Insure banker. He sealed it with a guarantee that in blessing I bless you. In blessing, I bless you. In blessing, I bless you. Ala bregede. In blessing, I bless you. Everything I have spoken concerning you, I give you an evidence. Every time you speak in tongues, every time you see the walking of the Holy Spirit, it is the evidence that everything God has promised you is already done. Everything God has promised you is already done. Your hope is not empty. Your hope is not empty. Your hope is fulfilling. Your hope is built on nothing else than Jesus' blood and righteousness. Did Jesus come? Yes, he did. Did Jesus come? Yes, he did. Did he die? Yes, he did. Did was he buried? Yes, he was. Did he rise? Yes, he did. So if that happened and the Lord gave you the Holy Spirit, it is already done. Somebody declare, it is already done. It is already done. Your hope is not empty. It is already done. Malekete, he gave you an evidence to be his evidence. God gave you an evidence to be his evidence. Oh, glory to God. God gave you an evidence so you can become his evidence. I am the evidence of God. Somebody declare, I am the evidence of God. My family is the evidence of God. My family is the proof that God is good, that God is faithful, that God can be trusted, that God is good, that God is faithful. I have seen the Holy Spirit. Hey, Kamalo, Zenene. It is the truth. It is the truth. I am the evidence of God. My family is the evidence of God. Anybody that is looking for God and sees us, they know that God is good. They know that God can be trusted. They know that God is able to do. They know that he is the much more God. I am the evidence of God's faithfulness. I am the evidence that God is good. My family is the evidence that my God is a God that blesses. Oh, we are the evidence of God's blessings. You are the evidence of God. People will look at you and they will say, indeed, there is a God. God sealed his promise by giving us his evidence so that we can become his evidence. Glory to God. Isaiah 61. It's a long read. I'm going to pray from there. Oh, glory to
God. My lebria zembe ozeke rekepe kuskade malima doset and then a kepelozata. Lem echo, I am the evidence of God. Hey, baba baba baba. I am the evidence that the only God is real. Rabbe getekede. If you are looking for evidence of the baby where baba don't bless, look no further. Look at me rather. Because evidence full everywhere. Somebody declare evidence full everywhere. Evidence full everywhere. It full everywhere. Oh, my leg there. If you are looking for, don't look any further. Look at me rather. Evidence full everywhere. The Lord promised and gave his evidence, which is the Holy Spirit. Isaiah 61. I read from verse 1 to verse 7, then verse 9. Glory to God. Thank you, ma, for the scripture. The Bible says, I'm reading from the Passion Translation. It said, the mighty spirit of the Lord Yahweh is wrapped about me. The mighty spirit, remember, the spirit of the Lord was given as an evidence. As an evidence. The spirit of the Lord was given as an evidence. So the spirit of the Lord is the evidence of God. It is the evidence of God. Now, this scripture is telling you, evidence full everywhere. Glory to God. This scripture is telling you that same evidence, the spirit of the Lord Yahweh, the mighty spirit of the Lord Yahweh is wrapped around me. If you believe that, I want you to declare it. The evidence of God is wrapped around me. The evidence of God is wrapped around me. The evidence of God is the spirit of God. Oh, glory to God. He said, because of that, because of the promise he has made, he gave you the spirit. He puts the spirit as an evidence. He put the spirit as a guarantee that every time you see the spirit, every time you experience the spirit, you know that God, everything he has said concerning you, it's already done. He said, the mighty spirit, go back, take up. The mighty spirit of the Lord Yahweh is wrapped around me. The evidence of God is wrapped around me because Yahweh has anointed me. Somebody declare, I am anointed. Somebody declare, I am anointed. I am anointed. So, baba, baba, baba, I am anointed. The Lord anointed Jesus and he went about doing good. He said, because Yahweh has anointed me. Has anointed me as his messenger, as his evidence. I am anointed to be God's evidence. I am anointed as God's evidence. He said, Yahweh has anointed me as his evidence to preach good news to the poor. He has sent me to heal the wounds of the brokenhearted, to tell captives you are free, to tell captives you are free, to tell everything that is in bondage that you are free, and to tell prisoners, be free from your darkness. He has sent me to announce a new season of Yahweh's grace. This is a new season of Yahweh's grace. You have entered the new season of Yahweh's grace to announce this new season of Yahweh's grace and to comfort all who are in sorrow. He has sent me. That is why you are the evidence. There is an announcement. It is a new season of Yahweh's grace for you. It is a new season. You have entered your new season. Hey, Reverend Aromed, that was the first thing he said the day he came. It is a new season. It is a new season for you and your family. It is a new season for everything that you have. It is a new season of Yahweh's grace. A new season. A new season. I am here to announce that it is a new season of grace for you. It is a new season of grace for you. In the name of Jesus, said to strengthen those crushed by despair who mourn in Zion, to give them a beautiful bouquet in the place of ashes. That is what evidence is.
I don't care. I don't care. I don't care what you have gone through. The Lord is saying that I am giving you a beautiful bouquet. I am giving you flowers in place of ashes. In the name of Jesus, I am giving you the oil of bliss instead of tears. Your tears, you will not cry anymore. Hey, Malekita. I'm giving you the mantle of joyous praise. Big Daddy told us the language for this month is celebration. The language for this month is gratitude. God said he's giving you the mantle of joyous praise. Joyous praise, the mantle of joyous praise, instead of the spirit of heaviness. Every heaviness is lifted. There is praise in the place of heaviness. There is praise in the place of heaviness. There is celebration. There is joy in the place of heaviness. There is a joyous praise. A joyous praise is bursting out of you in that season, in that place. A joyous praise is bursting out of you. It is your season of celebration. It is your season of celebration. People, God go do one, people go see him. God go do one, people go see him. It is your season of celebration. Joyous praise is rising up. Joyous praise is rising up. Joyous praise is rising up in the place of heaviness. Joyous praise. Oh, glory to God. Malika Badoska. Lika Madosiada. Oh, joyous praise. He said, because of this, you will be known as the evidence of Yahweh, as mighty oaks of righteousness. You are a mighty oak of righteousness. I am a mighty oak of righteousness. He said you will be known as mighty oaks of righteousness, planted by Yahweh as a living display. When you say something is a living display, when you say something is a living display, what is that thing? When you say, I am a living display of God's glory, I am a living display of God's righteousness, I am a living display of God's goodness, what are you saying? I am the evidence. I am the one people will see. You are a living display of the glory of God. You are a living display. He said, I am making you. You will be known. This is the name people will call you. People will call you God's evidence. People will call you the living display of God's glory. People will call you the living display. When people want to see God, they will look at you. You are a living display of God's glory. If you believe it, I want you to make that declaration. I am a living display of God's glory. I am a living display of God's glory. I am a living display of God's glory. I am a living display of God's glory. I am a living display. You are a living display. You are the evidence of God's glory. You are the evidence of God's grace. You are the evidence of God's mercy. You are a living display. You are not dead. You are living. You are a living display. The city set on the hill that will not be hidden. Living display. You are displayed for his splendor. You are displayed for his glory. You are the evidence of God's glory. Glory to God. He said, because you have received a double dose of shame and dishonor, you are inheriting. There is an inheritance for you and the double portion of endless joy and everlasting bliss. There is a double portion, not single, double. Somebody declare, I receive my double. Somebody declare, I receive my double. I receive my double. I receive my double. Glory to God. I receive my double. You will inherit a double portion of endless joy and everlasting bliss. Endless joy and everlasting bliss. Endless joy and everlasting bliss. Endless joy and everlasting bliss. Endless joy. Endless. The joy that is endless. The joy that is endless. Endless joy and everlasting bliss. And this is the part I love. He said, your seed will be famous among the nation
Your seed, your children will be famous among the nation, and they will be the center of attention to all people. You will be the center of attention. You will be the evidence. Evidence means center of attention. Evidence means something that you bring. In court, evidence is law. Evidence is power. Once evidence comes, the case is closed. Glory to God. So the Bible is telling you that you will be the center of attention of all people. You are the center of attention of all people. You are the center of attention of all people, and all that see you will recognize. They will recognize. All that see you will recognize that you are the seed. You are the seed that Yahweh has blessed with favor. Everybody that sees you, they will recognize that you are the evidence. You are the one that Yahweh has blessed with favor. Yahweh has blessed you with favor. Yahweh has blessed you with favor. He said, everybody will see. They will recognize that you are the one. Abba legede nikada. You are the one. You are the seed whom Yahweh has blessed with favor. Big Daddy told us that a favor we have never seen before. It is released upon us. A favor you have never entered before. He said it will be said. People will recognize. People will recognize. People will recognize. They will recognize that you are the seed. You are the one that the Lord has blessed with favor. Somebody declare, I am blessed with favor. Yahweh has blessed me with favor. Yahweh has blessed me with favor. Yahweh has blessed me with favor. They will recognize that you are the one that Yahweh has blessed with favor. I am blessed with favor. Yahweh has blessed me with favor. In the name of Jesus, Isaiah chapter 60. Glory to God. Thank you, Jesus. I am blessed with favor. It will be, you will be recognized as the seed, as the one. You will be recognized as the one that Yahweh has blessed with favor. In the name of Jesus, in the

one that the Lord has blessed with his favor in the name of Jesus. When God makes you an evidence, there is a reason why. There is a reason why. Glory to God. Isaiah chapter 60, I'll read from 1 to 5, then I'll read verse 15. So he's telling you, arise. Arise from the depression and prostration in which circumstances have kept you. I don't care what it is. God is saying, arise. You are my evidence. You cannot be hidden. He's telling you to rise. Rise to a new life. Rise to a new life. Rise to a new life. Rise to a new life. Rise to a new life. Somebody declare, I rise to a new life. Somebody declare, I rise to a new life. I rise to a new life. He said, arise, arise, arise from that place where circumstances have given, kept you. Arise from that place where it looks as if all is lost, and rise to a new life. Somebody declare, I rise to a new life. I rise to a new life. I rise to a new life. I enter into the place where God is calling me to. I rise to a new life. I rise to a new life. Malika palegete manosatale rebre. I rise to a new life. I look beyond where I am. I look beyond whatever I'm going through. I look beyond the circumstances. And I rise to a new life. I rise to a new life. In the name of Jesus. And he said, shine. Shine. Shine. Be radiant with the glory of God. He said, you are a visible display of the glory of God. He said, be radiant. It is not a suggestion. It is an instruction. He said, shine. Be radiant with the glory of God. For your light has come. Your light has come. Your light has come. For your light has come. You are no more in darkness. Your light has come. Declare that my light has come. My light has come. My light has come. My light has come. My light has come. Be radiant with the glory of the Lord. For your light has come. And the glory of the Lord is risen upon you. For behold, darkness has covered the earth. And death's darkness all the people. But the Lord has risen upon you. The glory of the Lord has risen upon you. His evidence is seen upon you. The evidence of God is seen upon you. He is seen upon you. His glory is seen upon your family. His glory is seen upon your business. His glory is seen upon your health. In the name of Jesus, the glory of the Lord is seen upon you. It is seen upon you. In the name of Jesus. And he said, a nation shall come to your light, and the kings to the brightness of your rising. Nations is coming to your light. Nations is coming to your light. That light that has come, nations is seeing it. Nations is recognizing. They are recognizing that you are the evidence. They are recognizing that you are the solution. They are recognizing that you are the evidence. Nations are coming to your light, and kings to the brightness of your rising. He said, lift up your eyes. Lift up your eyes. Lift up your eyes round about you and see. Lift up your eyes round about you and see. They gather themselves together. They are coming to you. Your light is attracting. Your evidence is attracting. It is attracting the right people. It is attracting the people that carry what you need and the people that need what you carry. Your light is attracting. Your light is attracting the right people. Your light is attracting the right connection. The evidence you carry, it is drawing the people that will bring Ayabada Gada, the people that will bring what you need, the people that will need what you carry, in the name of Jesus. He said, look round about you and see. They are coming to you. They are coming to you. They are coming to you. You shall see it and be radiant, and your heart shall tremble with joy. Your heart is trembling with joy. Your heart is trembling with joy. My heart is trembling with joy because of what God

God has done. It is trembling with joy. He said, you will see it and your heart will be enlarged. It will tremble with joy and it will be enlarged. It will be enlarged because the abundant wealth is turned into you and the nations come with that treasure. He said, whereas you have been forsaken and hated so that no man pass through you, I am making you, I have made you an eternal glory, a joy of many generations. Therefore, no one passed through you. You have been forsaken. No one passed through you, but I am making you. I am making you. I am making you. Because you are my evidence, you will become a joy of eternal joy, a joy of an eternal joy of many generations. I am making you. That is the evidence you carry. You will no longer be forsaken. You will no longer be abandoned. You will be the starlight. You are the starlight. You are the light that shines in darkness. You are the one that is radiant. You are the one that your light is shining. Your light is shining. Your light is shining. And your light is attracting. Malika panda yagada. My light attracts. My light attracts. My light shines and it attracts. You are not hidden. You are not forsaken. You are not abandoned. Hey, God cannot abandon his evidence. God cannot abandon the one that is shining his light on. The spotlight of heaven is on you. He said, wherefore you've been abandoned and forsaken. This is God. I have made you. I have made you an entire, eternal excellence. The joy of many generations. You will give joy to people. You are a joy giver. You are a joy giver. You are a joy giver. You are exploding with joy. Joy is coming out of you. There is oozing of joy. There is abundance of joy. There is multiplied joy. There is radiant joy. There is joy of the Lord. There is glorious joy. There is graceful joy. All around you, you are the joy of many generations. Everybody that comes around you receives joy. Everybody that comes around you becomes joyful. Everybody that comes around you becomes joyful because you are the eternal joy of many generations. You are an eternal excellency. Joy of many generations. Hey, Malika Panda Lakete. The joy of the Lord is your strength. You will not lose your joy. Your joy is full. Your joy is full. Your joy is full. There is an outflowing joy. There is an overflowing joy. You will not lose your joy. A celebration is not departing from you anytime soon. In the name of Jesus. 2 Corinthians chapter 3, 2 and 3. 2 Corinthians chapter 3. Joy of many generations. Joy of many generations. Joy of many generations. Malika Badosa, Ika Mandosiata, Ika Melegede, Uza Bragede, Makapa Lagada, joy of many generations. 2 Corinthians chapter 3, verse 2 and 3. I'm reading from the Passion Translation. It said, for your very lives are the letters of recommendation. Your very lives, your very lives. King James said, you are the epistle that will be read by men. You are the epistle. You are the evidence that men will see and they will recognize that God is good. Glory to God. For your very lives are the letters of recommendation. Your very lives are God's letters of recommendation. You know, when they say bring a letter of recommendation, what they simply mean is that as long as you have that letter, that thing is officially yours. It is automatically yours. It is automatically yours because somebody has recommended. But you are God's letters of recommendation. I am God's letters of recommendation. He said, permanently engraved on our hearts, recognized and read by everybody. You are recognized. People will recognize you. Recognized
and read by everybody. They will see your light. Your light will attract. Your light will shine. He said you are letters of recommendation, permanently engraved in our hearts, recognized and read by everybody. You are God's evidence. People will recognize that indeed you are. He said, as a result, you are living letters written by Christ. Glory to God. You are written letters written by Christ. You are written letters written by Christ. You are a letter written by Christ. I am a letter written by Christ. Christ wrote us. Christ wrote you. Christ wrote you. You are the seal of Jesus. You are the seal of Jesus. He said, as a result of our ministry, you are the living letters written by Christ. Not with ink, but by God's evidence, by the Spirit of the living God. You are written not with ink, but by the Spirit of the living God. So that means you cannot be erased. That means you cannot be erased. That means you cannot be erased. People will remember you. People will read and recognize that you are the letter written by Christ. Not with ink, but by the Spirit. Not with ink, but by the Spirit. By the evidence of God. You have a seal. You have a seal. God speaking, he said, I swear by myself. Glory to God. I swear by myself that indeed you will be recognized. Indeed you will be read by all men. In the name of Jesus, you are the living letters, recognized by God. Recognized by all. Read and recognized by all. Not written by ink. Not written by ink. Not written by ink. But written by the Spirit of the Lord. Somebody say glory. Somebody say glory. Somebody say glory. You're not written by ink. You're written by the Spirit of the Lord. Glory to God. Exodus chapter 33 verse 19. Exodus 33 verse 19. And God said, I will make all my goodness pass before you. I will make all my goodness pass before you. In this season of evidence, all of God's goodness will pass before you. They will pass before you. I will make all my goodness, glory to God, I will make all my goodness reside before you. They will pass before you. The goodness of God is pursuing you. The goodness of God is passing before you. It is surrounding you. Glory to God. You are wrapped by God's goodness. I will make all my goodness. I will make all my goodness. I will make all my goodness. So only good will you see in this season. That's why I told you that the language of this season is gratitude and celebration. Because you will celebrate. Evidence full everywhere. You go celebrate in the name of Jesus. In this season, all of God's goodness will pass through you. All of God's goodness will abide with you. All of God's goodness will pursue you. All of God's goodness will follow you for the rest of your life. I will make all my goodness to pass before you. My goodness will surround you. My goodness will keep you. My goodness will strengthen you. My goodness, I will make all my goodness. I will make all my goodness. And I am gracious. He said, I will be gracious. To whom I'll be gracious to? Are you not glad that the Lord is gracious to you? The Lord is gracious to you. He has given you his all. He is gracious to me. The Lord is gracious to me. The Lord is gracious to me. And for that reason, all his goodness is passing before me. I am his evidence. I am the visible display of his glory. I am the living display, the living visible display of God's glory, of God's goodness. I will make all my goodness
pass before you. So you will never see badness. You will never see weakness. You will only see God's goodness. You will never see wickedness. You will only see God's goodness. You will only see the goodness of God, because he will make all. He will make all of his goodness. He will make all of his goodness to pass before you. All of God's goodness is passing before you. All of God's goodness is passing before you. Glory to God. Everlasting joy is upon us. All of God's goodness is passing before you. In the name of Jesus. Jeremiah 31. Jeremiah 31. Glory to God. All of God's goodness. I will make all my goodness. Glory to God. Oh, thank you, Jesus. I will make all my goodness to pass before you. I'm making all my goodness. All my goodness is passing before you. You will not see any badness. You will not see weakness. You will not see. You will not see. It will pass before you. It will pass before you. It is passing before you. In the name of Jesus. Jeremiah 31, 2 and 3. Then I'll read 12 and 14. 12, 13 and 14. I'm reading from the Passion Translation. Thank you, Jesus. Yahweh says, my people who have forgotten, my people who have survived the slaughter and the sword, found grace in their difficult wilderness. I don't know the wilderness you are in now. I don't know what you are going through. But Yahweh is saying, he said, Yahweh says, you will find grace in that wilderness. There is grace for you there. You will find grace. He said they found grace in their difficult wilderness. You are finding grace in that difficult situation. You are finding grace in that desert. You are finding grace in that wilderness. I don't care how far that place is dry. I don't care how far nothing is coming out of that place, but you are finding grace. He said they found grace in their difficult wilderness. You are finding the grace of God even in that place, in that same place. Grace appeared to you. Oh, my people who survived the slaughter, who survived the sword, who survived everything they have gone through, they found grace in their difficult wilderness. I am bringing you to rest. God is bringing you to rest. You are settled. You are settled. God is bringing you to rest. There is no more confusion around you. Your heart is at rest. God is bringing me to rest. God is bringing you to rest. Hitherto you have struggled, but God is bringing you to rest. He said they found grace in their difficult wilderness, because I have brought them to rest. I have brought them to rest. Yahweh appeared from another realm and said, I have deeply loved you with a forever love. That is why I have been so patient and kind to you. And he said, you will come singing for joy. You will come celebrating in this season. You will come because of what you have survived. Because of what you have survived. You will come, Ale Brozeke. You will come singing for joy. Somebody is singing for joy. Somebody is singing for joy. You will come singing for joy on the heights of Zion. And the goodness of Yahweh will make you radiant. The goodness of Yahweh is making you radiant. God has told you that I will pass all my goodness before you, and his goodness will make you radiant. You are in for the goodness of God. You are locked in. You are clocked in into God's goodness. Glory to God. He said, and the goodness of Yahweh will make you radiant. Yahweh is blessing you with grain, with new wine, with olive oil, with flocks and herds. You are prosperous, and you will grow like a well-watered garden. I just want you to put your amen on it. I am declaring this upon your life as the evidence of God. This is what will happen to you. You will come singing for joy on the heights of Zion, and the goodness of Yahweh will make you radiant.
Yahweh is blessing you with grain. He is blessing you with new wine. He is blessing you with olive oil. He is blessing you with flocks. He is blessing you with herds. Everything that is in abundance. You are overflowing in abundance. He said you are prosperous. You will be prosperous. You are prosperous. And you are growing like a well-watered garden. You are growing like a well-watered garden. Your waters will not fail. Your waters will not fail. In the month of August, leading to the end of this year, you will experience settlement. You are settled. This is the reason Yahweh is declaring upon you that your hands will rule. Your hands is ruling. You will not have no reason. He said, you will grow like a well-watered garden with no reason to be discouraged. You will have no reason to be discouraged. In the name of Jesus, you will have no reason to be discouraged. There will be no reason for you to be discouraged. In the name of Jesus, in the name of Jesus, he said you will celebrate together. You will dance and celebrate together. Celebration is your portion. Celebration is your portion. In this month, our language is gratitude and celebration. He said you will dance and celebrate together. Your sad memories, Yahweh is turning it into gladness. In the name of Jesus, every of your sad memories, Yahweh is turning it into gladness. In the name of Jesus, he said, I am giving you joy. I am giving you joy. After all your trouble, after everything you have gone through, I am giving you joy. Somebody receive the Yahweh's joy. I receive Yahweh's joy. I receive Yahweh's joy. I receive Yahweh's joy. In the name of Jesus, he said, I am giving you joy for all your troubles. All your troubles. And I will be your comfort. I will comfort you. Wherever you need comfort, Yahweh is comforting you. In the name of Jesus. In the name of Jesus. He said, I am refreshing the desire of my priest with abundance. Every of your desire, Yahweh is refreshing it with abundance. Yahweh is refreshing it with abundance. You know, when you are on a system and it looks as if the Wi-Fi is buffering, once you refresh, it will come back. Oh, glory to God. So Yahweh is telling you, I don't care how buffered your Wi-Fi is, but I am refreshing all your desire with abundance. Every of your desire is being refreshed with abundance. In the name of Jesus. And he said, I am lavishing gifts upon my evidence, upon my people, until they are more than satisfied. You will be more than satisfied. You will be more than satisfied. In the name of Jesus, you will be more than satisfied. You will be more than satisfied. In the name of Jesus, in this season, Yahweh will make you more than satisfied. You will not just be satisfied. You will be more than satisfied. You will be more than satisfied. In the name of Jesus, all of your desire, Amaleki, Abababa, Yahweh is satisfying it with abundance. In the name of Jesus, thank you, Lord. Thank you, Lord. Thank you, Lord. Thank you, Lord. Our language for this season is gratitude and celebration, filled with joy, filled with joy, filled with joy, filled with joy. Joy overflows, filled with joy, filled with joy, in the name of Jesus. Psalm 126, from verse 1 to 6. He said it was like a dream come true when Yahweh freed us and brought us back to Zion. Zion is the church. He said, we laughed and laughed, and overflowed with gladness. There is an overflowing gladness in your space. You will laugh. You will laugh. Somebody laugh. Somebody laugh.
I laughed and laughed, and I overflowed with gladness. Somebody is overflowing with gladness. You are overflowing with gladness in this season, in this season, in this season, where grace has been awakened. Grace comes with joy. Grace comes with peace. Grace comes with gladness. He said you overflowed. You laughed and you laughed. Somebody laugh. Somebody laugh. Somebody laugh. Wherever you are, begin to laugh. Begin to laugh. The Bible said he that sits in heaven shall laugh. They have come against the anointed, but he that sits in heaven will laugh. I don't care what the enemy is bringing at you. Somebody laugh. Laugh, laugh, laugh, laugh, laugh. Laugh, like, the Bible said you overflowed with gladness, and you were left shouting for joy and singing your praise. You will sing your praise in this season. You will sing your praise in this season. You will shout for joy in this season. You will sing your praise. You will sing your praise. You will sing your praise. Nobody will worship Yahweh for you. You will sing your praise. You will sing your praise. The evidence of God will be seen upon you in the name of Jesus. He said they saw it. All the nations saw it and joined in saying, yes, he did mighty miracles, and we are overjoyed. The evidence will attract people. God go do and people go see him. God go do and people go see him. They will join you to celebrate. They will join you to celebrate. They will join you to celebrate. He said, my streams of refreshing is flowing over you. My streams of refreshing, for everywhere your system needs refreshing, the streams of God's refreshing is flowing over you. In the name of Jesus, your dry heart is getting drenched again. It's getting drenched by the flow of the Spirit. The river of God is flowing through your city. It is reviving every dead bones. He said they may weep as they go out, carrying their seed to sow. In this season, you may have wept, but the Bible said, you are returning. You are returning. There is a return for you. You are returning with joyful gladness, joyful laughter, and shouting with gladness. You are coming back with an armload of blessing and harvest overflowing. The evidence will be evident in your life. God's evidence is evident in your life. God's evidence will be evident in your life. God's evidence will be evident in your life. People will see it and they will join in the name of Jesus. Father, we receive your evidence. Your evidence will be evident in our lives in the name of Jesus. Amen. Amen. Amen. Amen. Amen and amen. Happy birthday, Sister Adezeligwe Ezanyamu, Sister Miracle Chinonson Dubisi, and Sister Augustina Ude. God's evidence will be evident in your life. You will come back with rejoicing. You will come back with celebration. This year shall be filled with God's celebration. It shall be filled with God's joy in the name of Jesus. From Revo, myself, Reverend Emeka, Pastor Emeka, and the entire pastorate and community of Commanding Your Day Prayer, and the management and staff of GIR, we wish you beautiful ladies a happy, happy, happy birthday. Please do have a drink on our behalf. Thank you, saints, for being here. Indeed, we will see the travels of our soul, and we will be more than satisfied. As you live today, as I live in the hands of our presiding bishop, don't forget, God's evidence will be evident in your life. And you are settled. God bless you.

I have often heard people say to themselves, when there is nothing I can do about my situation, I guess this is my lot in life. No, that contrary situation is not your lot. It will not last forever. God has you covered. Beloved, every human being on the face of the earth has a potential to succeed. There is a talent. There is something that makes you you. There is something that makes you unique. It makes you stand out among equals. God did not call you to be frustrated, to be discouraged and intimidated or confused in the world. He did not call you to hide in the crowd. He did not call you to hide under the table. He called you for something more powerful. He called you to stay in covenant with him, to establish his kingdom on earth. He called you out of darkness into his marvelous light. He called you to be a light to enlighten the Gentiles. He called you that you might walk tall as his ambassador and his authorized agent on earth with divine credentials. He called you to be a terror to your world. He called you that the world will bow at your feet. Rejoice, for God has made you a God to your Pharaoh. You cannot fail.

with this understanding, I want you to join me and make this declaration over your life. There are words that God will honor. Say them and believe them. I will praise the Lord with all my heart and with all that is within me for his benefits towards me. He forgives all my sins and heals me of all my diseases. He redeemed my life from corruption. He beautifies, dignifies, and crowns me with loving kindness and tender mercies. He satisfies my mouth with good things so that my youth is renewed like that of an eagle. Though there are many who rise up against me and declare that there is no help for me in God, but I declare that the Lord is a shield for me, my glory, and the lifter up of my head. God has given me riches and wealth, and has given me power to eat thereof, and to take my portion in the land, and to rejoice in my labor. This is my gift from God. Every place that the sole of my foot shall tread, the Lord has given it to me, as he has promised. I'm made clean by the word of God. I'm sanctified by his word. I have been made whole and set free by the power of his blood and his word. The Lord has set me free from every accusation, condemnation, and all attacks of the wicked one. I am God's authorized agent on earth. Therefore, where my word is, there is power. God makes all grace abound towards me, that I, having all sufficiency of all things, I abound unto all good works. The word of the Lord that has gone out concerning me will not return unto him void, but it shall accomplish that which he pleases and prosper in my life. For I shall go out with joy and be led forth with peace. The mountains and the hills shall break forth before me into singing. The trees of the field will clap their hands. I am submitted to God, and the devil flees from me because I resist him in the name of Jesus. No weapon formed against me shall prosper. Every tongue that rises against me in judgment, I condemn. I am increasing in the knowledge of God. I am strengthened with all might according to his glorious power. It is God that fills me with strength and protects me wherever I go. He leads me safely along the top of the hills. He prepares my fingers for war and my hands for battle, and gives me strength to draw an iron bow. He has given me his salvation as my shield. His right hand supports me. His gentleness has made me great. He has made wide steps beneath my feet, so I never need to sleep. God is on my side. God is in me. Who can be against me? He has given unto me all things that pertain unto life and godliness. Every day and in every way, I am getting better, spiritually, physically, financially, mentally, morally, and in all my endeavors. I am called for a purpose. I will fulfill purpose, and I will arrive at God's ordained destiny for my life.
Nothing will cut me short. I will make a formidable impact in my world for the kingdom.

Speaking from Colossians 1:27, the King James Version. To whom God will make known what is the riches of the glory of this mystery among the Gentiles, which is Christ in you, the hope of glory. Don't ever forget this. There is power in the word of God. Let us pray. Father, this is the day you have made for us to rejoice and be glad in it. And we look up to you as we step out from our homes today. Father, line our pathway with opportunities. And I ask, O God, that your grace will sustain us. I pray victory over every tragedy, misfortune, over every wicked device of the enemy. Lord God, I pray that you render them ineffective. Do the unusual for us. In Jesus' name, amen.

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Trent, power in the Word.

0: Good morning. It is a great and a mighty day that the Lord has made, and we will rejoice and we will be glad in it. Hope you slept well, and hope the entire family also did sleep well. Welcome to Wisdom for the Day. Wisdom for the Day, the daily devotional of the Redeemed Evangelical Mission Trem. It is offered by the presiding bishop of Trem, Dr. Mike Okonkwo, and it is reviewed by Pastor Chinwendu Yvonne Obiwankwo. This is for Thursday, 6th August 2026, with the topic, No More War. Our foundation scripture is taken from Romans chapter 5 verse 1. Romans 5 verse 1, the King James Version says, Therefore, being justified by faith, we have peace with God through our Lord Jesus Christ. There are two types of peace. One is the type that everyone who is an unbeliever needs to have. Anyone who has not made Christ the Lord of their life is at war with God. And he will never win. How can you fight your creator and win? However, the beauty of it is that you don't have to fight. God has brought reconciliation through Christ. All you need to do is to accept the reconciliation. When you receive Christ, you receive reconciliation. This is what the word is saying in the book of Luke chapter 2 verse 14. Luke 2:14. Glory to God in the highest and on earth, peace, goodwill towards men. The peace the Bible speaks of here is not about serenity. Peace here means the war is over. When Christ came, he came to bring an end to the war. That is why it is called peace with God. There is a difference between peace with God and the peace of God. If you don't have peace with God, you can't have the peace of God. According to the book of Romans chapter 4 verse 25, Romans 4:25, it says, Christ was delivered for our offenses and he was raised again for our justification. Jesus was delivered for our offenses. So there will be peace between us and God. And then he was raised for our justification. Therefore, being justified by faith, we have peace with God through our Lord Jesus Christ. There is no more war between us and God. Now there is an everlasting relationship. He enjoys your relationship. Anytime you're around him, the whole heaven stands still because you've arrived. Oh yes, he rolls out the entire carpet because you are valuable to him. The war that Adam started has ended for every believer. God is not against you. Stop thinking God will not do it for you. God is not upset with you. The war is over. What you have done has nothing to do with it. He initiated your salvation. There is no more war. God bless you. Further reading, Romans chapter 4, verse 22 to 25. Romans 5, 1 to 11. Romans 5, 1 to 11. It is time for daily confession. This is a time where we use the word of God to create and frame the world that we want. You do this with every sense of belief, not doubting in your heart, but knowing that every word of God is full of power. So with that understanding, I want you to decree after me. In this year 2026, I am settled. I am 1,000 times more. Yes, indeed, God's decree, things are happening for me so fast, I won't be able to keep up. And everywhere I look, blessings pouring off the mountains and hills for me. It is my time of restoration. Everything that the locust, the cankerworm, the palmerworm has stolen from me is restored unto me. I pursue, overtake, and recover all. The Lord is indeed mindful of me. He blesses me and increases me and my children more and more. The young lions do lack and suffer hunger. But because I seek the Lord, I lack no good thing. The Lord delights in my prosperity and Abraham's blessings are mine. I am a firm believer in the word of God. And I know that whatever the word cannot give me does not exist and I do not need it. I stand boldly on the word of God and the word will produce in my life. Therefore, I'm convinced beyond every shadow of doubt that every word of prophecy and every declaration that has been made over my life this year for good will come to pass. I live under an open heaven and I am an overcomer. I'm a follower of Christ, therefore I'm committed to excellence in all I do. I am a diligent worker and I'm dedicated to service in full understanding of God's call upon my life. I achieve results because God prospers the works of my hand. I treat everyone who comes in contact with me with courtesy. I let the light of God shine through me because I'm the extension of God to my world. Every day and in every way I'm getting better, spiritually, physically, financially, mentally, morally, and in all my endeavors. I am called for a purpose. I will fulfill this purpose, and I will arrive at God's ordained destiny for my life. Nothing will cut me short. I will make a formidable impact in my world for the kingdom. Therefore, I declare boldly that as I go about my assignment this week, favor will attend my ways. I attract favor everywhere I go. Evil bows before me. The wicked bows at my gate. Everywhere I go this week, I carry the goodness of God because there is power in the word of God. Amen, amen, amen, and amen. God has put you where you are for the singular purpose for you to rule and reign in that place. So today I charge you to take charge. And while at it, no, forget that you are settled. God bless you.
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2: 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As always, special thanks to the staff and the management of GIR for such a platform and an opportunity to come in, week out to unravel means, modes, methods and techniques to ensure that you and I are safe online as much as possible. And yes, if you are a first-time caller on the show, welcome, welcome, welcome. So glad to have you here. We are very sure and certain that indeed you will learn a lot from the discourse. Yeah, so it's a raining week. It's been raining. Yeah, and everywhere has been full of floods, rains. I guess it's the August break. I said August break could be no week of rain, but here we have rain coming in almost every day. Yeah, so we all went to bed. For example, this morning it's raining, and we all went to bed thinking this morning will be dry, but that was a wrong assumption. That's the same way you can leave your screen unlocked, your workstation, your sensitive devices, iPads, unlocked, assuming that it will be safe when you return. That again is a wrong assumption. Just as the week began on Sunday, it was sunny, Monday began raining, and it rained all week. You thought, okay, it won't rain, but you are wrong. The same way when you leave your system, your screen unlocked, of course, you don't know what's going to happen. So unattended, unlocked computers are easy targets. A quick moment is all it takes for someone to read sensitive emails, copy files, or even send unauthorized messages. Dear HR, I beg to resign. Yours sincerely, AA. And you AA will now come back to you, sit down and say, okay, please come to the office tomorrow. Okay, yeah, let's have a talk with management and on and on, and let's see what you could do. Whereas that wasn't you. Yeah, so that is a scary one. So it could rain at any time. Lock it before you leave. So this week we are discussing screen locking and workstation security. Screen locking and workstation security. Unattended unlocked computers are easy targets. A quick moment is all it takes for someone to read sensitive emails, copy files, and like I said, send unauthorized messages. So assumptions don't secure systems. Let me quickly go to the restroom and come back. You know, if the person sitting beside you doesn't like you and wants to do you evil, he has gone into the restroom. Okay, it's taken like 2 or 3 minutes. And maybe he has a draft of what he wants to send, what he wants to do. Assumptions don't secure systems. Actions do. Lock your screen before you leave, even for just a minute. A minute is all it takes. I could get up and go. I could just insert a flag like the virus or something wrong and bring it out. If I drop the wrong file there. Yes, that's all it takes, and from there it goes and the evil begins. So quick tips: one, lock your screen anytime you step away, no matter how brief, even during bathroom breaks or friendly gist. 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Then set automatic screen lock after a few minutes of inactivity. Set automatic screen lock 3 minutes, 4 minutes for the lock, so that if you get up and you forgot to lock your screen and you move away, hopefully within that short time nobody does anything funny, but at least it's locked. You have some level of security. Then report unattended unlocked devices. It's not snitching, it's securing. So report unattended unlocked devices. Just say, this person, if you have an IT, you're not going to be against person. Don't have a person secure. Young man, your system is opened. And that's because most times people tend to do more than they should do. If none of insider threats, and again, you don't know how evil the world is and how evil anybody is. It's only your mind that you know. So you'll go to your office and sit down, and because we have even seen people even do unauthorized things. You can even go out. I'm telling you, imagine, so let's take for example, imagine the accountant of an office gets up to his himself and his system opened. You'll go to the main payroll folder. You put 2 zeros behind your salary. So your salary is 10k. I'll put 2 zeros. I'll go millionaire. So you can imagine. And by the time you now check, whose account was used? His own account. They will not know somebody else. Then in the end, now begins to look as if one person wants to do evil or commit fraud. And he will say his hands are clean. Surely his hands are clean. But the log said it was A that entered, and A increased the payroll. Everything was done by A, and in the end, A pays salary. So if you put 2 zeros from 10k to 1 million, who will now have to pay the 990,000 balance money? That's heavy. So there's a lot. Copying files, copying unauthorized something. I think maybe in the next session, I'll even talk how to even block yourself, so that even remotely from a network, someone cannot enter and cause evil or cause damage. Of course, this is also a very short discourse, but we have learned in some things today. Lock your screen anytime you step away, no matter how brief, even if it's during bathroom breaks. Use Windows L, Windows key plus the L key to lock, or Control plus Command or Q on your Mac, as using a Mac device when stepping away, and set automatic screen lock after a few minutes of inactivity, because unattended or unlocked computers are easy targets. Just a quick moment for someone to read sensitive emails or reply sensitive emails or delete emails. It's gonna be done. You can even copy files, copy things into your system, transfer things into your system. You don't even know whether what they've been using itself is corrupted. They cannot corrupt your system and cause more damage, or even send unauthorized messages. DHL, I'm tired of working here, and make some heavy statements. If possible, maybe you can even say, "The hell with you, get lost, I'm not working here with you again." Signed, Mr. A. I'm saying, "Hey, come to the office tomorrow," and they call the panel. But tomorrow, you insulted us, it's okay to resign. You know you have resigned, fine. But it's okay to resign. But you insulted us and said to hell with us, you want to leave, and you signed, and you'll be there looking at rain. So you go and check. And you go and check your sent inbox. Apparently, it is there. It was sent by you, and they received it. How do you want to explain? How do you want to defend yourself? I know it's a short discourse, but we've learned the power of screen locking and workstation security. So this way we'll wrap up the show for this week. As always, special thanks to the staff and the management of Face Impact Radio for such an opportunity. And I come away again next week, Thursday, 7 a.m. West African time. Do take charge and ensure and maintain online safety. Have a great day.

Jesus, wherever you are tonight. 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

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And it's not just for any reason, just because we love him. When you love somebody, when love is involved, sacrifice is easy. When passion is involved, sacrifice is easy. When you find yourself being tired of godly things, check your love level. When you find yourself struggling to give for the purpose of the gospel, check your love level. 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What can I say?

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1: We keep singing. 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
0: We do what?
1: We do all of these things.
0: Cause we love it.
1: Cause we love
0: anybody love Jesus tonight? We keep singing. Say.

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Change has come for you tonight. 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

0: Hello, bro.
1: Brother, how far?
0: I'm doing great, bro. I'm doing great, bro.
1: Holy ginger, today.
0: Yeah, that's what's up, man.
1: Holy ginger is happening. It's my Thanksgiving.
0: Yeah, we're gonna have fun tonight.
1: Call everybody.
0: I'm gonna call everybody right away, bro.
1: God bless you, man.
0: Yeah. Yes.

said him, given him a name that is above every other name. What that scripture is telling you is that it doesn't matter what your situation may be, as long as it has a name, it will bow to the name of Jesus. It will surrender to the name of Jesus. That at the name of Jesus,

Listen, therefore God also has highly exalted him, given him a name that is above every other name.

Thank you for your anointing. Thank you for your power. Thank you for your presence in our midst. Lives are changed. Destinies are transformed. Oh, thank you, Jesus.

Jerusalem. Wave your hands and love Adonai. 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This is the moment you've been waiting for. The Holy Ghost is all over this place. We are in the company of angels. Ah, the spirit of the just man made perfect are here. This is Mount Zion, the city of the living God. Anything is possible right now.

0: waters are flowing. 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You're praying, Lord, arise from within me. 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Let that life.
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3: Warning. 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TREM proudly presents Power in the Word with Dr. Mike Okunkwo, the presiding bishop of TREM, the Redeemed Evangelical Mission. TREM is big enough to contain you, small enough to reach you, and powerful enough to deal with anything the devil brings against you. Open up your heart and receive the word, because it is your time to be blessed. As this message reaches you, your life will never be the same again. God bless you as you listen. Here is your host.
4: Lift up those hands. Let's just tell him how much we love him. Awesome God he is. Mighty, majestic, glorious and excellent. What a mighty God we serve. We thank you, Father. We give you the praise. Jesus.

In about that name, the name of Jesus Christ. The scripture declares that at the name of Jesus, every knee shall bow. Of things of beings in heaven, or things of beings on earth, of things of beings beneath the earth. And that every tongue shall confess that Jesus Christ is Lord, to the glory of God the Father. The entrance of God's word gives light and gives understanding to the simple. We'll be going to the word of God. Father, we bless your name tonight. We are so excited that you've given us clarity and precision. We thank you because hearts and eyes and ears of your people are open to receive the mysteries of the kingdom. Inscribe eternal truths in their hearts. And we declare that no demonic force will take it away from them. And for all you will do in the lives of your people, the glory, the honor, the adoration is ascribed to you. And everyone that believes the prayer, shout aloud, amen. Amen. Now, I'll be sharing what God has given to me. It's like a continuation. After I shared with you last Tuesday about resting for manifestation, there was a tug in my spirit that there was something much more that I needed to share with you. Something much more that is very important, very strategic and key, that will also enable you. And so I'm talking about the challenge of manifestation. The challenge of manifestation. That's what we'll be sharing tonight. I'll start with this scripture, which is very familiar. John 19:30. Let's start there. John, St. John's Gospel, chapter 19, verse 30. When Jesus, therefore, had received the vinegar, he said, "It is finished." And he bowed his head and gave up the ghost. Now, what is finished? What is the thing that is finished? That's what we want to share tonight. What is it that is finished? You know, there are questions in our heart that beg for answer each time. More especially when you are a believer. You say, why is it, if God has blessed us, he's done everything and is finished, why am I not getting the answer? Why am I not seeing the manifestation? Why doesn't the manifestation come immediately? Why does it take some time? Why the challenge? And the question keeps on popping here and there. But the truth is that God has not left us without a witness. He has not. So when Jesus said it is finished, in other words, the claims of the entire judgment required for the release of mankind, every judgment that was required was received by him. He received the entire judgment. There was not one more judgment required for him. He received the whole lot of them. The judgment for sin of the whole world. The judgment for sickness, for disease. The judgment for anything that hell can offer. He received it on his own body. So justice was satisfied. God's justice was satisfied through that death. And not only was the justice satisfied, God's holiness was revealed. The holiness of God. And of course, righteousness was made available to mankind. Standing right before God at all times was made available to everyone who believes. There is no more struggle because the price has been paid. That's why he cried, "It is finished." And he gave up the ghost. He gave it up himself. Not that they killed him. I said this sometime. Not that they killed him. He was not murdered. He willingly. He said, if there was any other price needed to be paid, let it come upon me. And when there was no more one left, he now said, "It is finished." The justice required in order to release mankind have been satisfied. The holiness of God that makes him speak and it comes to pass has been revealed. It has been revealed. And of course, righteousness right there and then was made available to man. It's no more a struggle. It became a gift to us. And in view of that, let's go to the next scripture, Ephesians chapter 1, verse 3. Ephesians chapter 1, verse 3. Look at what the scripture says. Blessed be God, the God and Father of our Lord Jesus Christ, who hath blessed us. Notice that it's in past tense. He had it already done.
He had blessed us with all spiritual blessings in heavenly places in Christ. He has blessed us already. He's already done. Past tense. He's not going to bless. He has, by reason of the price paid, he had blessed us with all spiritual blessings. In other words, you are already blessed. You are already blessed. You are already blessing of God, the empowerment of God for your success in every area of life has been made available. You are blessed. Say to yourself, I am blessed. Say it again, I am blessed. Say it for the third time, I am blessed. Let's go to 2 Peter chapter 1. 2 Peter chapter 1 from verse 3. Let's see what the scripture says there. Let's go to verse 2. Grace and peace be multiplied unto you through the knowledge of God and of Jesus our Lord. According as his divine power has what? Had given unto us. Already given, past tense, all things that pertain unto life and godliness. God has given to us everything that pertains to life and godliness through the knowledge of him that hath called us unto glory and virtue. Next verse. Whereby are given unto us exceeding great and precious promises, that by these you might be partakers of the divine nature, having escaped the corruption that's in the world through lust. Notice there in the third and fourth verse, it tells us that God has given to us all things that pertain to life and godliness. It's already ours. Praise God. You see, so the question is now, what is the challenge? Why is it that believers do not get manifestation? I'm going to show you Hebrews chapter 11 verse 6. Hebrews 11 verse 6. Let's see what he says. But without faith, it is impossible to please him. I know that a lot of you under the sound of my voice want to please God, but look at the way to please God. He said without faith, you cannot please God. Outside faith, you can't please him. Outside faith, you can't please God. There is no way you can please God if you do not exercise faith. For he that cometh to God must believe that he is. It didn't say you will see that he is. It didn't say until you see him, until you touch him. No, you should believe that he is. And that he is a rewarder of them who diligently seek him. You should believe that he is. We without faith is impossible. And you know, God does not play on words. When the Bible says impossible, it means it cannot happen. It can't happen. If you have to go by your senses, what you see, what you hear, what you taste, what you touch, and the thing you smell, it says if that's the way you want to live, you cannot experience the supernatural. You cannot please God without faith. And he says, he that cometh to God must believe that he is, and that he's a rewarder of them that diligently seek him. So you see, faith is so key there. I want to give you other scriptures that also tells us that. Romans chapter 1, 16 to 17. Romans 1, 16 to 17. Paul writing to the church in Rome, he said, for I'm not ashamed of the gospel of Christ, for it is the power of God. It is the gospel that produces power. The gospel, not judgment, not accusation, not condemnation, not putting guilt on people. The gospel, the good news that Jesus Christ has already paid the price. He said he produces power unto salvation, unto sozo, to everyone that believeth. Once you believe, he produces power, transforming power, power that lifts you into another dimension. When you believe the gospel, you can never be the same again. To the Jews first, and also to the Greek. Next verse. For therein, in what? Therein in the gospel, in the good news, that God has paid the price. Jesus said it is finished. Therein in this gospel is the righteousness of God. Not righteousness of man. Righteousness. Right standing with God. Standing as if sin does not exist.
standing without sense of inferiority, condemnation, accusation, judgment. You stand right there in the presence of God, standing knowing that you are always right, morning, afternoon, and night, standing knowing you are never wrong when it comes to your relationship with God. He says in the gospel that this righteousness of God, not self-performance, but the righteousness that God himself gives through the death, burial, and resurrection of Christ. Put it back on the screen, please. And it's revealed from faith. Watch that. From faith to faith. From faith to faith. Not from faith to doubt. From faith to faith. As it is written, the just shall live by faith. If you are the just, if you are the believer, you are to live by faith, not by sight. You are to live your life by faith, not by sight. You are to live by God's word, not by your sight, not by your feelings. You are to live by God's word, not what newspaper or social media says. By what God says. What is God saying? The final word belongs to God. Praise God. Let's go to Galatians 3:11. Galatians 3:11. It says, but that no man is justified by the law in the sight of God. It is evident. For the just shall live by faith. The scripture keeps emphasizing it, that the just shall live by faith. Let's go to Hebrews chapter 10 from verse 35. Hebrews chapter 10 verse 35. Cast not away therefore your confidence, yes, which had great recompense or reward. Next verse. For you have need of patience, that after you have done the will of God, you might receive the promise. Next verse. For yet a little while, and he that shall come will come and will not tarry. Now the just shall live by faith. Look at it again. The just shall live by faith. But if any man draw back, my soul shall have no pleasure in him. Yes, we are not, but we are not of them. Put the last verse on the screen. For we are not of them who draw back unto perdition, but of them who believe. We believe. We're standing in faith to the saving of our soul. Why am I emphasizing this faith? I showed you that you can't please God without faith. And then I showed you several scriptures that say that the just shall live by faith. Why am I emphasizing? Because it's very key. Even when you are saved, God gave you faith. Ephesians chapter 2 verse 8 and 9. Ephesians 2, 8 and 9. By grace are you saved through faith. And that not of yourself. It is the gift of God. Not of works, lest any man should boast. It is not you. It is the gift of God. God gave us faith. It came during our salvation. Romans chapter 12 verse 3. Romans 12 verse 3. For I say, through the grace given unto me, to every man that's among you, not to think of himself more highly than he ought to think. Don't think of yourself. Don't be braggadocious or arrogant, and pride yourself in your achievements when it comes to God. That is one of the, that's a major hindrance. Stop priding yourself in your achievements, your reputation, what you have and what you don't have. But to think soberly, how according as God has dealt to every man the measure of faith. God gave to each and every one of us the measure of faith so that we can please him. We can please him. Now, what? So the question is, on who are you having faith? In who? You'll be surprised that many will think they know the answer, because we are looking at the situation. Why? What are the challenges to our manifestation? Why is it that at times we don't receive manifestation? You'll be shocked to know that a lot of people, including some under the sound of my voice and believers, are having faith in themselves. Yes. How does that grab you? You are having faith in yourself. I know you're a believer. I know you are saved. I know that you're ready for heaven. Oh, yes. But when it comes to manifestation of the promises, or you prayed and expecting something to happen, on who is your faith leaning on? On who is your faith? I'm going to show you in the scriptures so that you can understand. Who are you believing? Who are you trusting? Who are you looking up to?
That's the issue. That's where the robber missed the road. Glory to God. But you'll be shocked that a lot of believers depend on themselves. Let's go to Luke chapter 18 from verse 10. Luke 18 from verse 10. Two men went up into the temple to pray. They went to pray. They have needs for which they wanted God to intervene on their behalf. And their need from God is that God should do something for them. And the other, and one was a Pharisee, or somebody you can call a believer, somebody who is saved. And the other a publican, that's a raw sinner, who has not received Christ. Next verse, verse 11. The Pharisee stood and prayed thus with himself. God, I thank thee, that's a Pharisee, that I am not as other men are. Extortioners, unjust, adulterers, or even as this publican. I fast twice in the week. I give tithes of all that I possess. And the publican, now notice, this man who goes to church, who have been saved for 20 years, 30 years, and probably trusting God to help him buy a property, trusting God to help him get a job, he came to God requiring God to do something for him. And look at what he was saying. He began to reel out his credentials. I did this. I want you to understand the price I've already paid. I did this. I did that. Let me show you. Look at all my credentials on the wall. I did that. I did this. I fast. I prayed. I gave. I also visited. I went on witnessing. I always attend meetings. I did all that. I am not like other people. If anyone is qualified, it must be me. Entitlement mentality. That's one of the major issue that garage the believers. Entitlement mentality. I am entitled. Of all these things he was reeling out, which of them can equal the death of Jesus Christ? Think of it. God so loved the world that he gave his only begotten son. Of all these things he mentioned, which of them can we equate with the death of Christ for the sins of the whole world? Because many of us don't sit down to think. Next verse. And the publican, the unbeliever, the people we usually call unbelievers, standing afar off, because there was no issue of entitlement. I am not entitled. I'm not even qualified to come close. Would not lift up so much as his eyes. He was so ashamed of the things he had done that he couldn't even lift up his eyes to behold the Lord. He couldn't look even to heaven, but smote his breast, saying, God, be merciful to me, a sinner. That's all. I'm not qualified. There is nothing I can do. I have no other argument. I don't have any other plea but Jesus' blood that was shed for me. He said, that's my plea. I am coming because of the blood. Brother Mike, is it a wrong thing for fast? No. Is it a wrong thing to witness? No. Is it the wrong thing to give? No. Is it the wrong thing to praise the Lord? No. But all those things should not be your credential for access into the presence of God to receive. The only access acceptable in the presence of God is the blood of Jesus Christ. Hallelujah. So this sinner didn't have entitlement mentality. I am not entitled. And he said, just be merciful to me. Look at what Jesus said. I tell you, he's giving us a key why some believers' prayers are not answered. He said, I tell you, this man, whom they were pointing as an unbeliever, went down to his house justified rather than the other. For everyone that exalted himself shall be abased, and he that humbled himself shall be exalted. The end of self is the beginning of God. Don't forget this, longest time you live. The end of self
is the beginning of God. God wants the self to end. He wants self, this exaltation, this self-exaltation, self-achievement, what I have done. That's the reason why when you go to public meetings like crusades, you will notice that more unbelievers get healed than the believers. More unbelievers, because they come. They just believe the simplicity of the gospel and they get healed. They go delivered. They go set free. But the believer comes and says, well, you know, I'm entitled. I've been saved since 1920. And I've been very faithful. I've been committed to church. And I've never smoked. I've never taken a drug. I've never taken a liquor. I've never taken coffee. Not even coffee. I've not even looked at a woman. And so I'm qualified. And that's the reason why you don't get. That's why you don't get. Luke chapter 17 from verse 12. Luke 17 from verse 12. And as he entered, that's Jesus, into a certain village, there met him 10 men that were lepers, which stood afar off. And they lifted up their voices and said, Jesus, Master, have mercy on us. All of them knew they came on the platform of mercy. And when he saw them, he said unto them, go show yourself to the priest. In other words, go. You don't go to show yourself to the priest except that you are healed. The priest will declare you healed. Go and show yourself to the priest. And it came to pass that as they went, all of them, the 10 men, they were all cleansed. And one of them, when he saw that he was healed, turned back and with a loud voice glorified God and fell down on his face at his feet, giving him thanks. And he was a Samaritan. And Jesus answering said, were there not 10 cleansed? But where are the 9? Next verse. There are not found that return to give glory to God, save this stranger. And he said unto him, arise, go thy way. Thy faith hath made thee whole. Healing is different from wholeness. The people were healed, but this man became whole. Everything about him became perfect. God made sure it was all right. Restoration came to him. Others received healing. Now, notice that in that passage, 10 of them came to Jesus crying for mercy. And eventually, only one man who was what you would call an unbeliever amongst them came back. And with a loud voice began to praise God, celebrate, dance, and came with offering, came with his giving, and said, look, I'm not qualified, but here I am, delivered from leprosy. The 9 never came back. Why? Why didn't the 9 come back? Entitlement mentality. I'm qualified. After all, I am a Jew. We are Jews. We are covenant people. If he did not heal us, who else will heal us? That's the attitude of believers. Who else will he heal if not us? Who else? That's the way we function. I don't even have to give him. Why should I come to give him glory? It's not necessary. And that's the reason why even some of us find it difficult to give offering to God. Because we feel, why should I give him offering? After all, he's God. He's a good God. He should not expect me to give an offering, even more especially at this time. He's supposed to, if anything, he is supposed to give me. Entitlement mentality. I'm telling you, what I'm sharing with you has garaged, multiplied thousands, if not millions of believers. God is a good God. He wants us blessed. That's his plan. That's his purpose. But the point is that where is your faith? These people trust in themselves. The Pharisee trusted in the things he had done, not in

Jesus. These lepers, nine lepers, trusted that in their pedigree, the children of Abraham, and so they're entitled to be blessed. They're entitled to be healed. So Jesus, what's your problem? He should bless us. That's the challenge that believers are facing today. Glory to God. Matthew chapter 19. Matthew 19, 16 to 17. And behold, one came and said unto him, Good master, what good thing shall I do that I may have eternal life? And he said unto him, Why callest thou me good? Notice what he said. There is none good. There is none good but one, that is God. But if thou wilt enter into life, keep the commandments. In other words, there are people who want to come to God on the basis of their own goodness. And Jesus said, No, there is not one good. My friend, you are not good. Your goodness stems from Christ. Why we can boast today is because of Christ. In him we live and move and have our being. It is his righteousness we are carrying, not because of us. The Bible tells us in Isaiah 64 that our righteousness are like filthy rags in the sight of God. Filthy rags. Your goodness is not good enough. This is Jesus speaking. He said, there is not one good. So there, even what you do is not good enough unless it's put in the hands of the master. Unless it's put in the hands of the master, so that you cannot be boasting in yourself. 1 Corinthians chapter 1 from verse 26. 1 Corinthians chapter 1. For you see your calling, brethren, how that not many wise after the flesh, not many mighty, not many noble are called. Next verse. But God has chosen the foolish things of the world to confound the wise, and God has chosen the weak things of the world to confound the things which are mighty, and base things of the world, and things which are despised had God chosen, yeah, and things which are not, to bring to naught the things that are not. Next, that what is the reason why he's choosing the so-called rejects? Because when you look at the Bible, there is no one used by God that was qualified. Not one. You can't see one. Not one person ever used by God that was qualified. He God delights in looking for the unqualified. And then he qualifies you. So why does he say do that? Look at what that verse says. That no flesh should glory in his presence. That no flesh should glory in his presence. Tell your neighbor, stop glorying in his presence. Tell him, stop being arrogant. Tell him, stop being braggadocious. Tell him, humble yourself under the mighty hand of God, that he will exalt you. Next verse, look at it. Look at the next verse. But of him are ye in Christ Jesus, who of God is made unto us. Christ has been made unto us wisdom. He's our wisdom. He's our righteousness. He's our holiness or sanctification. And he's our redemption. That's who he is. That's why we can say today, I am holy. I am righteous. I have the wisdom of God. I can do all things. Not in yourself. Through Christ. Give him the glory. The glory belongs to him. Verse that according as is written, he that glorieth, let him glory in the Lord. That's why Paul said, listen to what Paul said. He said, I'm determined not to know anything. 1 Corinthians 2, verses 1 and 2. And I, brethren, when I came to you, came not with excellency of speech or of wisdom, declaring unto you the testimony of God. He said, I didn't come trying to tell you how much English I can speak. I didn't come to you trying to tell you what vocabulary I have. Or my language, how powerful my speech is. No. He said, I'm determined not to know anything among you save Jesus Christ and him crucified. He said, that's my boast. That Jesus Christ was crucified for me. I want to know him. That's why. That's my desire. Because when you put your trust in man, you are putting yourself in the tight corner. Jeremiah chapter 17. Jeremiah 17 from verse 5. Glory to God. I'm so excited. Thus said the Lord, cursed be the man that trusted in man. And that

0: Empowered is the man. Yes, successful is the man that trusted in the Lord, whose hope the Lord is. Hallelujah. Yes, next verse. For he shall be as a tree planted by the waters, and that spreadeth out her roots by the river, and shall not see when heat cometh, and her leaves shall be green, and shall not be careful in the year of drought, neither shall cease from yielding fruit. Yes, God takes delight in protecting and ensuring. He takes personally when you put your trust in him and make him feel like God. He enjoys it when we make him feel like God. I cannot, but God can. Like in this situation, we cannot, but God can. Irrespective of what it is, we cannot handle it. The nations are overwhelmed, but our God can, and he will. Hallelujah. I am excited that you will celebrate. Oh yes, your business will bounce back. Your family will bounce back. Our nation will bounce back. You will not be disappointed. The Bible said they look unto him, their face was enlightened, and they will not be ashamed. You will not be disappointed. You will not see corruption, because Jesus Christ is alive. Glory to the Prince of Peace. Hallelujah. Psalm 118, verses 8 and 9. Psalm 18, verses 8 and 9. Put it on the screen. It is better to trust in the Lord than to put confidence in man. It is better to trust in the Lord than to put confidence in princes. You see that? It is better. It is better to trust in the Lord than to put confidence in princes, than to put confidence in man. Why? Next verse, look at it. All nations, no matter what comes, compass me about. I was sort of overwhelmed. But in the name of the Lord, will I destroy them. Oh yes, they compass me about. Yeah, they compass me about. But in the name of the Lord, I will destroy them. I command the powers of darkness against your life to cease. Now in the name of Jesus Christ of Nazareth, every molestation, stop your operation, stop your maneuver. I command it right now. I speak healing to your body. I speak healing to your business. I speak healing to your family. I speak healing to your marital life. I speak healing to your career right now, to your finance. I speak healing to your ministry. Receive it. In the name of Jesus Christ of Nazareth, the dream of the wicked will not come true. I declare it by the authority of God's word. Your voice will be louder than the voice of your enemies. I declare it. The heaven will celebrate you. Earth will celebrate you. I declare it. Favor will attend your ways. Receive it now in the name of Jesus. Our trust and confidence should not be in yourself, but in God. Glory to God. Never, never trust, have that entitlement mentality. Never, never. Because it's one of the major reasons why people encounter difficulties and problems. I want to show you something in Luke chapter 15. Luke chapter 15. Look at verses 29 and 30. It's the story of the prodigal son. You see, I don't want to go throughout the sharing the entire thing, but look at the interesting part. Now, when the prodigal son came back, the Bible tells us that the father began to celebrate him. He began to celebrate him because the father's good pleasure is that no sinner should go without salvation, because Christ has already paid for their sins, and he wants all of them to return home. And so this young man, even though he literally wished his father dead and went away, misrepresented the family name, came back to lean on the mercy of God. He knew that he had no other argument. He had no other plea but the blood on the father's mercy. And when he came back, in fact, the scripture declares that the father was also looking out for him. Just as he's looking out for every one of you, some of you who are under the sound of my voice. And he ran, the father ran to meet him. The beauty of the father's embrace was that the father said, I'm not going to bring you home so that people will see you naked. I'm going to clothe you afar off so that by the time you came back, you come back home, they will not see you in your battered condition. Oh, what a loving God. I don't want them to see you in your battered condition. When they see you, they will see you something new about you. So he called forth that they should bring the best robe and put on him the ring and the shoe to say that he's no more a slave. He's not a slave. He's my son. They put a ring on his finger, ring of authority. And then he said that you bring the fatted calf. That calf represents the blood. It is a symbol of the blood that gave him that very access. He was not qualified, but the blood that was shed has given him access. So he came back home and celebration started. Whenever anyone repents and comes back to God, oh yes, there is always celebration. And you are celebrating. But that's not what I want to see there. The elder brother who had been at home faithfully serving the father was returning and he heard music and was wondering what's going on. Now look at his attitude. Verse 29. And when they told him what was going on at home, that the brother came back and that the father was celebrating for him. And he, look at what he said. And he answering said to his father, he had an attitude. Lo, this many years do I, you see the eye popping up again, serve thee, neither transgress I at any time thy commandments, and yet thou never gavest me a kid that I might make merry with my friends. But as soon as this thy brother, son, this thy son is not my brother, this thy son is not my brother, is not my sister, this one, how can she be my sister? With all these big nails in her hand. With all this dreadlock. He can't be my sister. He can't be my brother. With all these big lipstick. He can't be my brother. Don't you see how we are in trouser that is torn? The trouser. That trouser is torn. Look at it. He can't be my sister. This is thy son. This is thy son. Look at her. She went away and disgraced every person, humiliated everyone, wasted his substance. He kept on saying, which had devoured thy living with harlots. Look at the scripture, is so interesting that it tells you the way it is. He said, listen, this boy is so bad that he was not even looking for decent ladies. He was looking for harlots. Harlots. He said to his father, if he even went to bed with decent ladies, it's a different thing. But it's harlots. In case you don't know, the people he slept with are harlots. I know his secret. He began to paint gory pictures. But thou hast killed for him the fatted calf. You see that? So the guy said, I'm qualified. I've been faithful. I stood with you. I've never disappointed you. But this one who is a mess, you are killing the best calf for him. Question, why was he not celebrated? Even ever before the brother came. Reason, entitlement mentality. Was it wrong for him to live right? No. But whatever you are doing, living right is not because of God. It's for you. It's to appreciate what God has done for you. It's for you. Giving an offering is for you. The earth is the Lord's and the fullness thereof. Praising God enables you to know him better. Worshipping him, fasting. Those are the things you do for yourself so as to be able to connect to what has been done. That should not be your credential for expecting God to do for you, because without you, he has already done everything. That's what I'm trying to communicate tonight. I'm going to close with this. Paul the apostle. Oh, I love Paul. Philippians chapter 3 from verse 1. Philippians chapter 3 from verse 1. Finally, my brethren, rejoice in the Lord. To write the same things to you, to me indeed is not grievous, but for you it is safe. Beware of dogs. Beware of evil workers. Dogs they are referring, and these evil workers are those who abandon their qualifications and their certificates and their credentials and their performance. Beware of dogs. Beware of workers. Beware of concision. Next verse. For we are the circumcision which worship God in the spirit and rejoice in Christ Jesus and have no confidence in the flesh. Now, Paul began to tell us his qualifications, his credentials, because he sat at the feet of the best Jewish scholars. Look at him, Jewish teachers. Though I might also have confidence in the flesh, if any other man thinketh that he had whereof he might trust in his flesh, I more. I was circumcised the eighth day of the stock of Israel, of the tribe of Benjamin, and Hebrew of the Hebrews, as touching the law, a Pharisee. Concerning zeal, I persecuted the church. Touching righteousness, which is in law, I was blameless. Next verse. But what things were gained to me, those counted loss for Christ. Next. Yea, doubtless, and I count all things but loss for the excellency of the knowledge of Christ Jesus my Lord, for whom I have suffered the loss of all things and do count them but dung, that I may win Christ. I love that. And be found in him. Not banding my achievements and my performances. Not having my own righteousness, which is of the law, but that which is through the faith of Christ. The righteousness which is of God by faith, given to me as a gift, that I may know him. You see, that's what happens. Paul had been to the third heaven. Paul wrote almost all the epistles we see in the scripture. You can hardly preach any message without quoting Paul. And yet this man was coming to the end of his ministry. You know his desire. Because you know when you follow on to know. When you begin to appreciate what Christ did for you, you will keep on following. No one will tell you to go bananas for him. Verse 10, put it there. That I may know him. He said, I have not yet known. And I want to know the power of his resurrection and the fellowship of his sufferings. That I may be made conformable unto his death. Next verse. He said, if by any means I might attain unto resurrection of the dead. Next verse. Not that though I had already attained, I have not yet arrived. That's the problem with believers. Many believers think they have arrived. You can never arrive as long as we are in this flesh. Until Christ comes to take us home, we must always depend on him. You can't depend on yourself. You can't trust in yourself. You can't bandy any achievement. Our only achievement is the mercy and grace of God. For we are what we are by the grace of God. It's not of him that willeth or runneth, but of him that showeth mercy. Put it back on the screen, please. Not as though I had already attained, if that were already perfect. But I follow after, if that I may apprehend that for which also I'm apprehended of Christ Jesus. Brethren, I count not myself to have apprehended, but this one thing I do, forgetting those things which are behind and reaching forth unto those things which are before. Yes, I press toward the mark of the prize of the high calling of God in Christ. I can never have enough of him. I can't have enough. The Lord is my light and my salvation. Who shall I fear? As the mountain is round about Jerusalem, so is the Lord around his people. The rod of the wicked will not dwell on our Lord. He said, I press. Everything I had, all my credentials, I count them as dung. I'm no more glorying in them. I'm glorying in only one thing, Jesus, and him crucified. If he had not been crucified, where would I be? Where will I be? Romans 9:16. So then, it is not of him that willeth nor of him that runneth, but of God that showeth mercy. Not of him that willeth or runneth, but God that showeth mercy. Look at Paul, 1 Corinthians 15:10. Thank you, Lord. 1 Corinthians 15:10. But by the grace of God, I am what I am. I am what I am. And His grace, you see that? Because when you begin to appreciate His goodness on your behalf, look at what Paul said. He said, I am what I am, not because I sat under the best Jewish teacher. Not because I am a lawyer. Not because I went to third heaven. It's because of His grace and His mercy towards me. I refuse to bandy my credentials before Him. No, I won't wave it before Him. If not for mercy and grace, I'm nothing. Everything I have is dung. But look at the result of understanding this. He said, and His grace which was bestowed upon me was not in vain. There are many of you sitting and hearing under the sound of my voice. The issue is, are you sure you have not received the grace of God in vain? Are you still being pressurized? Or are you still being manipulated to do anything for God? Are you in the company of those that they have to beg you? Your pastor, your leader has to beg you to do anything for the kingdom. Are you in that company when you are not appreciated? You just down tool. Think of it. Look at Paul. Look at what he's saying. He said, and His grace which was bestowed upon me was not in vain, but I labored more abundantly than they all. Yet not I, but the grace of God which was given me. That's why when you read Paul's letter, he spoke a lot about our position in Christ. What he said, he put a lot of scriptures, tells you whatever you are is because you have been given the opportunity to be in Christ. Not in yourself, but in Christ. So that your glory, your faith should be in Him. He said in Galatians 2:20, I am crucified with Christ. Nevertheless, I live. And the life I now live in this flesh, I live by the faith of the Son of God. Not my faith. By the faith of the Son of God who loved me and gave Himself for me. It is having faith in His faith, not in you, that will help you. Faith in His faith. Romans 1:5 in New Living Translation. Through Christ, God has given us the privilege and authority as apostles to tell Gentiles everywhere what God has done for them. Notice that what God has done for them. For what reason? So that they will believe and obey Him, bringing glory to His name. What God has, not what they have done for God, what God has done for them. So it is faith in His faith, not faith in you. Faith in what He has done, in His death, burial, and resurrection. Father, we bless Your name tonight. Thank You for Your word. I know that You've touched Your people. My Father, I ask, O God, that this word will find expression in each and every life. Let them begin to experience the results, O God, in every area. O God, that they will begin to receive manifestation. As they begin to see You, only You and You alone. Even as they pray, even as they believe You, even as they trust You. Like David, I would have fainted unless I would have believed to see the hand of God in the land of the living. I would have fainted unless I believed to see His goodness in the land of the living. The Bible says we should come boldly because of the high priest that is gone into heaven. To the throne of grace, we come boldly, not because we qualify, because of our high priest, who is not only our high priest, it's also our sacrifice. So we are not cringing, we are not running. We come boldly to the throne of grace and obtain mercy and grace at the time of need. Father, let mercy and grace speak for us. I speak all grace and I declare it over their lives in every aspect. And grant each and every one mercy testimony for Your glory. In Jesus' name, amen and amen. I believe that God has truly blessed. I'm so excited that we're able to share this word tonight. I'm so excited, and I know that as you listen to it over and over again, and It will enable you to humble yourself under the mighty hand of God so that God will exalt you. You see, arrogance and pride is so subtle that it can just seep in and you won't know you're already arrogant. Always let God be in the center. Let the Lord be in the center at all times. And let him know that you are what you are by his grace.
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1: Please
0: take away from me anything that is standing.

0: 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To be perfect and complete.
1: Dear Lord.
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Welcome to another beautiful edition of Hymns Half Hour on Grace Impact Radio. I'm so glad to be with you again today. And as we lift our voices to praise the Lord, may His presence fill your home, your office, or wherever you are, and wherever you are listening from. My name is Falola Olufemilayo, and I'm so pleased to be with you again today. The hymn I have for you today is titled, Come, Let Us All Unite and Sing. Beloved listener, before we go into worship, let's open the word of the Lord together. As the Bible says, come, let us sing for joy to the Lord. Psalm 95 verse 1. So come, let us all unite and sing. Let every voice, every heart, and every home join together to praise to our God. Let's lift our voices. As we sing, may the Lord meet you at the point of your need and give you peace. Let's begin with worship. Come, let us all unite and sing. It's such a powerful call to worship Him. It's usually sung to the tune Asmon or Marching to Zion, and the words are by Isaac Watts. The very first line is an invitation. Spiritually, it reminds us that worship is not a solo thing. Psalm 133 verse 1. How good and pleasant it is when God's people live together in unity. This song is a 4-verse hymn, and the lyrics go thus. Come, let us all unite to sing. God is love. Let heaven and earth their praises bring. God is love. Let every soul from sin awake. Let every heart sweet music make. And sing with us for Jesus' sake. God is love. God is love. All tell to earth's remotest bound. God is love. In Christ we have redemption found. God is love. His blood has washed our sins away. His spirit turned our night to day. And now we can rejoice to say, God is love, God is love. What though our mortal flesh shall fail? God is love. Through Christ we shall overcome death, prevail. God is love, God is love. While endless ages roll along, we will triumph with the heavenly throne. And this shall be our sweetest song, God is love, God is love. How happy is our portion here? God is love, God is love. This promises our spirit's cheer. God is love, God is love. God is our sun and shield by day. Our help, our hope, our strength and stay. And will be with us all the way. God is love, God is love. The tune I have for you today is just one, and it's a very wonderful tune. And it goes to us. Come.

Hallelujah, God is love. Beloved, how do you say that song? You see, it's a very wonderful hymn to call people to worship God with all our hearts, our mind, and our soul. Please let us hang in there while we listen to the full version of the song from the radio station. We'll be right back.

Welcome back. How did you see the hymn? You see that it's always good and pleasant when we come together as one people and worship the Lord and live together in unity. When we sing together, denominations, tribes, ages fall away. We become one voice before our God. The song is so joyful to praise despite our struggles. Let's sing with hearts and voices too. It calls us to worship with our whole being, spirit, soul, and body. Even when life is hard, the hymn calls us to choose praise. Psalm 100 verse 2. Serve the Lord with gladness. It teaches us that joy is a sacrifice and an act of faith, anticipation of heaven. Here we raise an Ebenezer, sown in yonder world of light. This hymn connects earth and heaven. While practicing now for what we will do forever. Revelation 7 verse 9. A great multitude that no one could count from every nation standing before the throne and before the Lamb. And they cried out in a loud voice, salvation belongs to our God. Singing together now is a rehearsal for eternity. Whoa.

God is love. When we sing, we come, we unite, and we sing as one body, rejoicing in God's goodness, remembering His past help. We ask Him for heaven, reaching out to others. That's why it's perfect to open a service, a fellowship, or a prayer session with this kind of solemn songs. It sets the atmosphere for God's presence. God is love. The author, Come Let Us All Unite and Sing, was Isaac Watts, Dr. Isaac Watts, 1674 to 1748. Here is a quick look at his life history. Who was he? Isaac Watts is called the father of English hymnody. He was an English pastor, theologian, and hymn writer. In his time, church mostly sang holy psalms. He changed that by writing hymns that spoke directly about Jesus and the Christian experience, his heart for worship. He wrote over 750 hymns because he wanted people to worship God with understanding and joy, not just by rote. Some of his most famous hymns are When I Survey the Wondrous Cross, Joy to the World, O God, our help in ages past, Alas, and did my Savior bleed. Spiritual background of this hymn. Come Let Us All Unite and Sing was written around 1707. Watts wrote it with heaven in mind. He wanted believers to believe that we are on a journey marching to Zion, and that our singing now is practice for the internal worship we will do in glory. That's why we sing, soon in yonder world of light, we shall sweetly join to sing. His legacy. Isaac Watts believed singing was theology you could sing. He wanted every hymn to teach truth, share love for Christ, and unite the church. Even 300 plus years later, we are still singing his songs all over the world. In summary, Isaac Watts wrote this hymn to call God's people to unity, joy, remembrance, and hope. He wanted us to lift our voices together now, before one day we will sing together forever. The spiritual significance of this hymn, it helps us to remember God's faithfulness. Grace and Ebenezer means stone for help. 1 Samuel 7 verse 12, it calls us to remember how far God has brought us as individual, as a church, as a family. Worship becomes thanksgiving. Evangelistic and missionary spirits. Let the mountains skip with joy. The invitation is wide. Let us all, not just some. It pushes us to bring others into worship. Our singing becomes a witness that draws people to Christ. When we sing, come, let us all unite and sing. We are uniting as one body. We are rejoicing in God's goodness. We are remembering His past help. We are rehearsing for heaven, reaching out to others. Come, let us all unite and sing. God is love. Why don't we hang in there while we listen to the song again and digest the message it has for us? We'll be right back. Amen.

Welcome back. Hope you enjoy the hymn. It's good for us to sing together. It's good to come to God with one voice and be united. Isaac Watts was a pastor and hymn writer who loved the Lord deeply. He believed that singing was a way to teach truth and to lift our hearts to God. He gave us hymns that are still blessing the church today. In Come, Let Us All Unite and Sing, he calls to unity, to joy, and to hope. He reminds us that we are marching to Zion and that soon we will stand together before the throne singing forever. This be more than music. Let it be worship. Let it be thanksgiving and a rehearsal for glory. Come, let us all unite and sing. Come.

0: God is love, my beloved. So let us love one another and abide with him and abide in him and give him all that we need to give him. Let your neighbor, your friends be your partner. Love with the love of Christ. Let us love each other and be united. Don't let us be jealous of each other. Don't let us hate each other. Don't let us backbite. Don't let us speak evil of our neighbors, our friends, our colleagues. Let us have the love of Christ in us. Love one another. Speak good of each other. Stand for each other in high places. When they are not there, speak good of them. Don't talk bad of somebody at our back, and when you come in front, you not start doing as if you love the person. That's not right. That's not the kind of love God wants us to share amongst ourselves. God is love. Therefore, we too must have love in our hearts. We should respect ourselves, honor ourselves, be there for each other. Have the faith that, as I'm not here now, my friend is going to speak good of me. My friend is going to fight for me, and not the other way around. Let's all show ourselves love. Love is good. Love is sweet. Love is abiding. Love is bringing together. Love is unity. Love is united. Husband and wife. Love each other genuinely. Don't fake it. When you get to somewhere that there is love, you would see it. It will speak for itself. Because love is good. It's joy. It's happiness. When you enter a house that love exists, you will see how everything will be flowing well. Even if they don't have money and there's love exists in that house, you will see the love. Whatever they have there, they will share it with love. And with happiness, you always see them smile. You will not see their pain because they love themselves genuinely. Let us unite, my brother, my sister. What though our mortal flesh shall fail, through Christ we shall o'er death prevail. While endless ages roll along, we will triumph with the heavenly throne. And this shall be our sweetest song. God is love. God is love. How happy is our portion here? This promises our spirit's cheer. For God is our sun and shield by day, our help, our hope, our strength and stay, and will be with us all the way. God is love. God is love. Let's hold firm to this, believing that God loves us with all his heart. He will always call us. He will always hear us when we call on him. He will always give us his hands so that we can hold on to it. When you raise up your hands, we drag you up and lift you high. Be humble. Don't be too greedy. Always be happy with whatever you have, and God will continually bless the works of your hands, and you will continually live in peace and happiness. God is love, my brothers. God is love, my sister. Hold on to that. Pray with it. Meditate with it. Wherever you go to, remember that the love of God is with you. He will not leave his presence, and his presence will not leave you. He will not forsake us. He will not abandon us. He will always be with us, and he will always bless us. Remain in his love. Remain in the joy of the Lord, because it's our strength. And it will always, always elevate us wherever we go to. Let us sing hymns. Meditate with hymns. Enjoy hymns and be blessed, because hymns will make you shine. Lighting you up, it will make you be able to add souls into people's lives, and it will give you joy and peace of mind. Thank you once again for being my audience. I enjoy singing, and I enjoy passing this message to each and every one of us, so that we can know that hymns can lighten us our lives and give us joy and peace and put smiles on our faces. And wherever we go, we will be lifted, and God will not leave or abandon us, in Jesus' name. Thank you once again for coming. I am Funmi Falola. See you again next week. Thank you, and God bless. Cheers and bye. Take care.
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1: I pray for you. 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He will lead you the way you should go. 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You will not hear the voice of witches. You will hear the voice of God.

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You will hear the voice of God. The voice that will deceive you, delay you, you're not yet. 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

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And this is your favorite program of the week, Healing Heart with God's Baby Girl, PC, running the Lord's errands as always. Yes, your favorite pastor's wife, PC, is on the dial again this evening, bringing you pure pleasure. So if you're a first-time listener, this is the time where we give you our clap. Yeah, welcome. Welcome. Thank you for being part of us. And if you're a returning listening subscriber, this is that time that I tell you that thank you, that you are the reason why we are always here dishing out this pure pleasure that will make you relax, that will make you refreshed, and that will make you revived. So we are those people that you don't even know that you needed. Those people that help you unburden, that help you take away the stress of the week. The week has been stressful, I know, but we're just here to give you the refreshing that your soul needs, that we're here to just be that cushion, like ice cream in June, you know, that kind of thing. So we're here to just give you the refreshing that your soul requires. We're here to share your burdens. We're here to give you a shoulder to lean on. We just don't want you to do life alone. We don't want you to walk through life alone. That's why we are your online birdies. We are just your radio buddies, your one click away from pleasure. So this is the time I tell you to grab your popcorn, grab your drinks, share the link. Is that someone that you feel has been burdened all through the week that needs a little cheering up to navigate this time? This is the time to share the link to the person and tell the person that your online besties are actually on live. They are on air. They are live. So share that link and invite that person that you want to be cheered up this evening. And don't touch that dial. We will be right back.

So this week, we are talking about the God of all possibilities. We're talking about that God that makes even the impossible to become possible. You know, sometimes in life, you go through some things and you feel, I cannot even come out of this. This is the height of it. You go through it and you say, if, who can help me? Nobody can. You think about some thoughts, you desire to do some things, there are some dreams in your heart, and you go like, no, this is not possible. How can I even achieve this? There are some things you need to do. You're going around the corner asking, how will I be able to do this? It is just impossible. I cannot do it. I cannot do it. But I come with good news today. The truth of the matter is that God doesn't waste his resources. Whatever kind of resources, be it mental, be it spiritual, be it physical, be it financial, be it psychological, any thought, any dream, any vision, anything God puts in your heart, he has already done it. Because we know that it is God that works in us but to will and to do of his good pleasure. So everything you want to do, it is God that puts it in you to do it. And once he puts it in you, what it means is that it is already done. It is just for you to do it. So on this day, there was this woman, she had bled for 18 years. The Bible calls her the woman with the issue of blood. Now, if you know the traditional of the days in which she lived, normally when you're on your period during those days, you don't go to the temple. So a woman that is on her period will not go to church, because it is seen that while you are bringing out blood, it is dirty. So you cannot be in the congregation of the saints. Sometimes when I think of that tradition, I keep being grateful for what Jesus has done for us. Imagine if we were still living with the law. Every month that you see your period as a woman, you will not be allowed to go to church. So now, imagine this woman that has lived with her period. She sees her period every day for 18 years. Glory. Every day for 18 years. So it had become normal to her. The Bible says she had spent all her money on doctors. So she knew it was a condition. The doctors knew they couldn't treat it, but they were collecting her money. They would give her drugs. It will not work. The Bible says she had gone to everywhere. She had spent all her money, 18 years of passing blood every day. Think of it. Somebody will say, this is an impossible situation. I will just die with it. Since I've gone to doctors and the doctors that are meant to have the answer, they don't have the answer. And imagine, this woman wasn't going to church. So she was really not knowing what was happening in church. She wasn't going to town. She wasn't going to the market, because they all knew she was smelling. So you will not be around people when you are in that space. So it was a very lonely period for her. Aside the fact that she didn't have money, she didn't have friends, she couldn't go to church to even receive the daily refreshing and the word. She couldn't do any of that. She was just hidden. Why? Because of her impossible situation. She kept asking herself. But one day she was in her house, and she heard people talking about Jesus and talking about what Jesus has been doing, how he has been healing people, how he has been raising the dead, how he has been doing this, how he has been doing that, how he has been doing everything. So this was like a desperate woman that had gone to doctors. She had wasted all her money. She had used up all her money. She wasn't going to church. She wasn't mixing with anybody. Nobody was coming to her house. She was just in that state. But when she heard this thing, it was another hope that was given to her. And the Bible said, she said to herself, she didn't say it loud, she said it in the secret. She said to herself, if I may but just touch the hem of his garment. Yes, I know doctors have said it is impossible for me to be healed, but this man that I have heard about,
this man that God made me to hear about, because I was in my house, this man that I heard about, if all they say about him is true, that means he can make this impossibility situation to be possible. He can make me whole again. And the Bible says she spoke to herself and said, if I can but just touch the hem of his garment, if I can just touch this man's cloth, if I can just see this man and touch his cloth, I know that I will be made whole. And what did she do? She took the steps. She took her chances. She went to the crowd. So what I think is that as she was coming close to them that knew her, they started giving way because she was smelling, you know, blood. She was smelling. So people were giving her way. People were giving her chance so that she can just go. What they didn't know was that they were making way for her to see Jesus. The Bible said she kept saying, if I can just touch, if I can just touch. She kept saying, if I can just touch. As she was saying, people were giving way for her. People were giving way for her. They didn't even know what was in her heart. Just like they don't know what you are asking for. People don't know what you are going through. People don't know what it is that you have asked God. But all I know is that this woman got her time. She got to Jesus and she touched Jesus. That which she has said in her house, it became reality. What was impossible, God made it possible. And the Bible says she came and she touched Jesus. Immediately, the blood of 18 years, the blood that was flowing for 18 years every day, for the very first time after 18 years, that blood stopped. He said, immediately, the blood ceased. And Jesus asked, who touched me? Oh, glory to God. Jesus asked, who touched me? His disciples were like, you see this crowd, everybody is touching you. So what are you saying who touched me? And Jesus said, there was a different touch. So today I come to you. I don't know what it is that has kept you bound. What the doctors have said that will not happen in your life. That sickness that has defiled all odds. That issue that has been making you ask yourself, are you sure there is God? I come today to tell you that we serve a God of all possibilities. God is not a man that he should lie. He's not the son of man to repent. If God has said it, it is done. If God has promised, it has happened. The woman told herself, if I can but just touch. And when she touched Jesus, Jesus said, who touched me? When the disciples kept arguing, there are a lot of people here. The woman just came out and said, I am the one that touched you. Because I have said from my house that I only need a touch from you. And the Bible said, Jesus said, go, for your faith has made you whole. I dare you to trust God. I dare you to believe the God of all possibilities for that situation you are in right now. He is not a man that he should lie. He didn't know about this woman. The woman decided for my house that I am going to trust God. I am going to believe God. Because if this man, if what they are saying about this man is true, what it means is that my problems will be solved. What it means is that the impossibility will become possible. So I take my chances. I come to you today. Don't give up on God, because God is capable. He doesn't have the ability to fail. What he said he will do, he has already done. He cannot fail you. He cannot fail. So believe God, because we serve the God of all possibilities. I will be right back.

Oh yes, he's the God of all possibilities. I don't know what that thing is staring in your face that is looking impossible. One of the days in 2 Kings chapter 7 verse 1 to 3, the Message translation, it tells us that Elisha said, God's word, the famine is over. He said, Elisha said, God's word, the famine is over. I don't know the famine that is in your life, but I come to tell you today that that famine is over. That famine is over. Where there is lack, there is plenty. Where there is famine in any area of your life, it is over. It is over. In the name of Jesus. He said the famine is over. He said the market at the city gate is buzzing. So if there is famine, it means there is scarcity. If the market is buzzing, it means that there is abundance. So in that place where famine has occurred, because the famine is over in your life, in your business, in your family, in your career, in your health, in your finances, in all you lay your hands to do, because the famine is over, we declare abundance. We see abundance. Your market is buzzing. Your market is buzzing. Your health is buzzing. Your finances are buzzing. Your family is buzzing. Oh, your career is buzzing. Your ministry is buzzing because the famine is over. So Elisha finished this declaration. The Bible said the man on whom the king leans, more like the advisor of the king, now said, how can this thing be possible? You mean God will just open the valves and be sending, knowing that there is scarcity? Elisha said, you will see it with your eyes, but you will not partake in it. So I come to tell you today, don't doubt anything God says. Don't doubt it. God is not man that he should lie. He is the God of all possibilities. Has he said it, he will make it good. The next verse, verse 3, it tells you that it happened. It is happening for you. It happened for you. It happened for you. That which you have been seeking God for, it happened. That which you have been asking God for, it happened. That impossibility situation you've been begging to be possible, it happened. Is it a marriage? Is it a husband? Is it a wife you're looking for? Is it a spouse that you seek? It happened. Is it a child that you want? It happened. The Bible said it happened that four lepers, lepers are people that don't have hands and legs. Lepers are people that cannot stay in the congregation of people. They put them far away. They isolate them. They didn't have legs. They didn't have hands. And when the word of God went forth, it happened that these lepers were at the gate. The same city gate where the man of God had prophesied that it will be buzzing. There were four lepers that were outside that gate. And they were saying to themselves, why should we sit here till we die? We cannot go to the city because we are ostracized. We cannot even go, but let's take our chances. Let's make a move. Oh, glory to God. I come today to tell you to make that move. That which God has been putting in your heart, that which God has been putting in your mind, I come today to tell you to make that move. Make that move. Make that move. God will begin to magnify your steps. He will begin to magnify your steps. And the Bible said these four leprous men, they went into the camp. And when they got to the camp, they realized that there was nobody in the camp. But there was enough food. There were enough gold. There were enough materials. There were enough resources that they needed. And they said to themselves, oh, glory to God. Why should we eat alone? Let us go to the king. And the Bible made us to understand that while these men were taking that step, while they moved into the camp, God caused those people in the camp to hear the sound of many chariots. Imagine, men were lepers. They didn't have legs. But even as their legs that were not there, as they were stepping with those legs, God was making people to hear something else. I come to you today.
as you step out, glory to God, God will begin to enlarge your steps. He will magnify your steps. People will begin to hear their language by your mouth. In the name of Jesus, God will begin to raise men. Voices will begin to affirm you. The Bible said they went to the king. Like I had said before, lepers cannot come into the presence of people. So what this means is that as they took that step, God healed them of leprosy. Because for them to have come before the king means that they were no more leprous. So I come to you today. That thing which you seem impossible, when God is doing it, he will do it. It will be restoration with compensation. For every tear you have cried, God will restore with compensation. He will take care of every impossibility in your life. They have said that the sickness cannot be healed. They have said that the womb cannot carry a child. When God is fulfilling his promise to you, the womb will carry a child. The sickness will be healed. There will be money to take care of the children. That is how God works. He will compress everything on your behalf. Don't doubt God. Don't doubt God. Believe God. Believe his word. The Bible said, believe his servants and you will be established. Oh, today I declare establishment on every part for you. In the name of Jesus, what was impossible, God has made it possible. You have entered your realm of all possibilities. Nothing shall be impossible for you. Mark chapter 9 verse 23. I'm reading from the Good Word translation. The Bible says that as far as possibilities go, nothing shall be impossible for everyone that believes. I want to ask you this evening, do you believe? If you believe, the Bible says that as far as possibilities go, nothing shall be impossible. Nothing is impossible. Everything is possible to the one that believes. Everything is possible for you. I don't care what it is that's happened. Everything is possible for you. Everything is possible for you. In the name of Jesus, men would have said it is impossible. Men would have said, see, it did not happen. Men would have said it will not happen. But God is telling you that it happened for you. It happened for you. It doesn't matter what it is. It doesn't matter what it is. You serve a God of all possibilities. A God that is capable. A God that cannot lie. A God that makes everything impossible to be possible. You serve Jesus, yeah? Jesus, yeah? The one that makes impossibilities to be possible. Jesus, yeah, has come into your neighborhood. He is in your space. He is there to do everything that he has promised you. The Bible said in Genesis 21 verse 1, he said, and God visited, put your name there, and God visited Sarah, and he fulfilled his promise to her. He said God visited at the exact time he said he will visit, and Sarah conceived a child. He said at the exact time, and he fulfilled his promise to her. Oh, glory to God. Imagine, Sarah was 90 years. She didn't have any child. She was 90 years, but God visited her, as God will visit you, as God is visiting you, and everything God has promised you, he will fulfill it. The Bible said that Sarah said, I will name him Laughter. I will name him Isaac. The reason is, when anybody hears my story, they will laugh with me. When anybody hears my story, they will shout Jesus yeah with me. Because what was impossible, he has made it
possible, my Jesus. Yeah, God will give you something to shout about. God will give you something to shout about. Ezekiel said this, ah, Lord God, you will have your moment of ah. God will give you something to shout about. It will be that thing that has been written up that it is impossible, but you will shout. I will be right back.

will give you something to shout about. The other day, it was Peter in Luke chapter 5. Peter was in his boat. He was fishing. He had fished all night. He had toiled all night and he had caught nothing. Then this man appears from nowhere and tells Peter, "Please, can I use your boat?" I said, "With all pleasure, you can use my boat." And this man used Peter's boat. Bible said he was teaching and he taught and taught and he taught inside of Peter's boat. The same boat that has caught nothing, the same boat that had toiled all night. It seemed impossible. He had toiled all night. The Bible said he was washing his nets. He had given up. It was impossible. He didn't catch anything. So he was going back home. He has washed his boat. He was just waiting for the man to finish teaching so he can pack his load and bring his boat to shore and go home. And when the man finished teaching, the man told him, "Toss your net on this side." And Peter looked at him. Peter said, "I have toiled all night. I am a professional in this field. I know what time the fishes come out. All these angles you are telling me to put my net, I have put my net in all of those places and I have caught nothing. But what's there to lose? Let me take my chances. Nevertheless, at your word, I will be." What's the worst that can happen? What is there to lose? Let me just do it because you said it. And the Bible said that Peter threw his net at where Jesus told him to throw his net. That same place he had put his net before and caught nothing. He has put his net in that same place before and caught nothing. What is this telling you? It is telling you not to give up. You might have gone to that place over and over and they have shut the door on your face. You might have written that proposal over and over and they have not honored it. You might have done that same thing over and over and you did not have any results. Jesus is saying, don't wash your net yet. There is still one more try. There is still one more try. And the Bible said when Peter put his net where Jesus said he should put his net, it caught a multitude of fishes. Note this, when Jesus was talking to Peter, when Peter was in the season of that drought, it was quiet. Nobody knew. He was incubating in silence. That thing you're going through now, you are incubating in silence. You feel God has forgotten, but God has not forgotten. He is the God of all possibilities. When it is quiet is when God is working. When the unveiling comes, there is noise to it. But when God is quiet, he is working. For Jesus, it was 3 days of silence. In the grave, he had already died. He was in the grave. People were still holding on to the word that he will rise again. They have made every effort for him not to rise. They put a stone. They put armies. They put everything for him not to rise. But the Bible says, when that time came, he said the tomb shook. There was earthquake and the stone was rolled away. Glory to God. God incubates in silence, but the unveiling is loud. You are going through what you're going through now. It looks as if you've been forgotten. It looks as if men have given up on you. It looks as if that situation has become your name. But don't

Don't worry. Don't give up yet. Don't give up on God. God's story is always glorious. The end is always beautiful. Even though the beginning was small, the beginning was insignificant, the end is always glorious. So Peter put his net, that same net, that same water, that same boat. It didn't change. It was still the same tools he was using before that Jesus said, put your boat, even that same place he had put his nets before. And the Bible said, at his obedience, that the net caught multitude of fishes. It was so much that the net began to break. Where there was scarcity, the market gate has started buzzing. Where there was famine, the famine is over. And the market gate has started buzzing. He was in a space of famine. And that word came, put your net. And he believed it. The Bible said, the net caught multitude of fishes. He said there were so much. One translation said all kinds of fishes. So all kinds of fishes were in that net. The Bible said there were so much that the net began to break. That he had to beckon on partners. He called people, please come and help me. In this place where there is famine, God of all possibilities have stepped in, and there is more than enough. There is more than enough to eat and to spare. That will be your portion. I don't know the area of scarcity you are experiencing. I don't know the famine that is in your space. I bring you the God of all possibilities, the one that can turn famine into abundance, that you will have enough to eat and much more to spare. In the name of Jesus, Peter beckoned on partners to say, come and help me, for my net breaks. My net has caught all kinds of fishes. The same net that I have been using, the same net I have thrown everywhere, and it didn't catch anything. But now it has caught multitude of fishes. What was impossible, God has made it possible. Jesus, yeah. I will be right back.

ask you, are you saved? Because they were asking, how possible? It looked impossible then that people can be saved. But see us today, you and I are saved. Salvation was something that was impossible, but God made it possible. So if you can be saved, there is no promise of God that is devoid of power. If you can be saved, that house is possible. That marriage is possible. Those children are possible. That finance is possible. That promotion is possible. Because they ask, who then can be saved? Because it's so impossible to be saved with all these criteria. But God made it possible. We were saved. We are saved, and more people will be saved, because that which was impossible, God has made it possible. So if your salvation was possible, if despite being that salvation was a thing that was impossible, but God made it possible for you to be saved, what else can He not freely give to you? If He did not spare His Son, but killed His Son so that you will be saved, what else will He not, with even His Son, freely give you? God has given you all things. All things are yours. All things are possible to the one that believes. I ask you today, do you believe? Do you believe that every promises of God that He has put His yes on it, that He is just waiting for your amen for it to come to pass? Do you believe it? What was impossible, God has made it possible. The story of Ruth readily comes to mind. Is this issue of salvation? Before the Ruth, the Bible has said that no Moabites, she's from Moab. He said none of them will come into the congregation of the Lord, even to the 1,000 generation, that they are hidden. They cannot come into the congregation of the Lord. And this man and his wife left their country to Moab. Their son married women from there. And the Bible has said none of them can come into the congregation of the Lord. So they were in that land. Her husband died. Her two sons died. Her son's wife became widows like her. And she was like, no, I'm going back to my land. And she knew that God had said, none of these people will enter into my congregation. So she told them to go. And they both said, no, they were not going. She said, no, you push you go. Then one said, okay, I'm going back. But another one of her daughter-in-laws, her name was Ruth, told her, no, I am not going, because I know with you lies my possibility. You serve the God of all possibilities. I have seen that God do things in your life. So I'm not going to leave you. Where am I leaving you to? Because you have the power. You have the possibility that I need. And when she saw that her daughter-in-law was refusing to go back, she said, okay, let's go. And they went to her land. They went to her land. And God so orchestrated it. Her daughter-in-law went to look for work where she was doing. Her mother-in-law helped her, her wisdom. And she ended up marrying the owner of the vineyard, the richest man in that place. This was a widow. This was somebody that her background already disqualified her before God. Her background disqualified her. But God was a God of all possibilities. And God said, no, I can make an exception because of what I want to wrath. For you, God will make an exception. It would have been said that that thing is not possible. But because of you, God will make an exception. Because of you, God will make an exception. If it means for that portal to be open and you submit your application and they close it again, God will make it happen for you. If it means that that application, they said it has closed, but your own, they will open for you to submit and they will close it again. That was what happened to Ruth, God made an exception for her. God will make an exception for you. That which is impossible, that which your background or your identity or where you are born or your family, it looks as if it has written you off. It looks as if it makes it impossible because of where you are coming from. God will make an exception for you. That
thing that the enemy had meant for evil that will want to rule you out from this benefit is the same thing that God will rule you in with. In the name of Jesus, like Ruth, God will make an exception for you. The same Moabites that they said will not enter into the congregation of the Lord when they were talking about the genealogy of Jesus, the same Moabites, her name was mentioned. She was in the lineage of Jesus. Not just the congregation of the Lord, she gave birth to God. She was the great grand grand grand grand grandmother of Jesus. This same person that they said will not enter the congregation of the Lord, this same person that it looks as if her situation was impossible, but God made it possible. The same way God is going to make it possible for you, the same way he will make it possible for you, because he cannot lie, he cannot fail. Has he said it, he will make it good. Your own part is just to trust him. Your own part is just to believe him. Your own part is just to believe that he is able to do, that he is the impossibility specialist, he is the extraordinary strategist, he is an incredible God, he knows what to do. He is not, like my bishop would say, he's not scratching his head saying, hey, what will we do for Chimwendu now? Oh, hey, this one, it has come. No, that is not our God. He is not scratching his head. He already knows what to do. He already knows what to do. Your part is to believe him. Your part is to trust him. Your part is to trust him. Despite what, irrespective of what you're saying, if it has happened for somebody, it can happen for you. It doesn't matter what you feel is against you. It doesn't matter the odds, maybe your connection, your where you are from. It doesn't matter. God can make an exception for you. And today we pray that God will make an exception for you. In any situation, in any circumstances you're going through, the God of all possibilities will come to your rescue. You are the evidence of God's possibilities. People will look at you and they will say, indeed, this is the Lord's doing, and it is marvelous in our sight. Don't give up on God, because God will never give up on you, because he is able. He is able to do exceeding abundantly above all he asks or think or imagine, according to his power that works in you. The Bible says that all things work together for those that love God, to them who are the called according to his purpose. In that scripture, my presiding bishop will always say that nothing works against the believer. Are you a believer? Nothing works against you. Nothing works against you. Everything is working for your good. There is no impossibilities with you. As far as possibilities go, everything is possible because you believe. Just believe God. Just believe God. He is incredible. He is incredible. He can do the impossible. Just believe God. Don't stop believing. God can move the impossible. He can do the incredible because he is God. Until I see you same time next week, this is your favorite pastor's wife, God's baby girl PC, signing out. God bless.

Hello everyone, my name is Mrs. Mosune Bodage, CEO Mosu's Cotton Nigeria. 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Thank you.

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He's God the deliverer. He does not leave you stranded. He said, I will be with you till the end of the age, till the end of the earth, till the end of the world. He won't leave you stranded. He's not a man that breaks hearts.

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He that started that good thing in your life will finish it.

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Because he's God the deliverer. He's God the deliverer. He does not leave you stranded. He said, I will be with you till the end of the age, till the end of the earth, till the end of the world. He won't leave you stranded. He's not a man that breaks hearts.

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He that started that good thing in your life will finish it. This is the God. Are you ready to proclaim the victory that Jesus has given you?

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Welcome to another beautiful edition of Hymns Half Hour on Grace Impact Radio. I'm so glad to be with you again today. And as we lift our voices to praise the Lord, may His presence fill your home, your office, or wherever you are, and wherever you are listening from. My name is Falola Olu from Ilaiya, and I'm so pleased to be with you again today. The hymn I have for you today is titled, Come, Let Us All Unite and Sing. Beloved listener, before we go into worship, let's open the word of the Lord together. As the Bible says, come, let us sing for joy to the Lord. Psalm 95 verse 1. So come, let us all unite and sing. Let every voice, every heart, and every home join together to praise to our God. Let's lift our voices. As we sing, may the Lord meet you at the point of your need and give you peace. Let's begin with worship. Come, let us all unite and sing. It's such a powerful call to worship Him. It's usually sung to the tune Asmon or Marching to Zion, and the words are by Isaac Watts. The very first line is an invitation. Spiritually, it reminds us that worship is not a solo thing. Psalm 133 verse 1. How good and pleasant it is when God's people live together in unity. This song is a four verse hymn, and the lyrics go thus. Come, let us all unite to sing. God is love. Let heaven and earth their praises bring. God is love. Let every soul from sin awake. Let every heart sweet music make. And sing with us for Jesus' sake. God is love. God is love. All tell to earth's remotest bound. God is love. In Christ we have redemption found. God is love. His blood has washed our sins away. His spirit turned our night to day. And now we can rejoice to say, God is love, God is love. What though our mortal flesh shall fail, God is love. Through Christ we shall overcome death prevail, God is love, God is love. While endless ages roll along, we will triumph with the heavenly throne. And this shall be our sweetest song, God is love, God is love. How happy is our portion here, God is love, God is love. This promises our spirit's cheer. God is love, God is love. God is our sun and shield by day. Our help, our hope, our strength and stay. And will be with us all the way. God is love, God is love. The tune I have for you today is just one, and it's a very wonderful tune. And it goes thus. Come.

Hallelujah, God is love. Beloved, how do you say that song? You see, it's a very wonderful hymn to call people to worship God with all our hearts, our mind, and our soul. Please let us hang in there while we listen to the full version of the song from the radio station. We'll be right back.

Welcome back. How did you see the hymn? You see that it's always good and pleasant when we come together as one people and worship the Lord and live together in unity. When we sing together, denominations, tribes, ages fall away. We become one voice before our God. This song is so joyful to praise despite our struggles. Let's sing with hearts and voices too. It calls us to worship with our whole being, spirit, soul, and body. Even when life is hard, the hymn calls us to choose praise. Psalm 100 verse 2. Serve the Lord with gladness. It teaches us that joy is a sacrifice and an act of faith, anticipation of heaven. Here we raise an Ebenezer, sown in yonder world of light. This hymn connects earth and heaven. Why practicing now for what we'll do forever? Revelation 7 verse 9. A great multitude that no one could count from every nation standing before the throne and before the Lamb. And they cried out in a loud voice, salvation belongs to our God. Singing together now is a rehearsal for eternity.

God is love. When we sing, we come, we unite, and we sing as one body, rejoicing in God's goodness, remembering His past help. We asking for heaven, reaching out to others. That's why it's perfect to open a service, a fellowship, or a prayer session with these kind of solemn songs. It sets the atmosphere for God's presence. God is love. The author, Come Let Us All Unite and Sing, was Isaac Watts, Dr. Isaac Watts, 1674 to 1748. Here is a quick look at his life history. Who was he? Isaac Watts is called the father of English hymnody. He was an English pastor, theologian, and hymn writer. In his time, church mostly sang only psalms. He changed that by writing hymns that spoke directly about Jesus and the Christian experience. His heart for worship. He wrote over 750 hymns because he wanted people to worship God with understanding and joy, not just by note. Some of his most famous hymns are When I Survey the Wondrous Cross, Joy to the World, O God, Our Help in Ages Past, Alas, and Did My Savior Bleed. Spiritual background of this hymn. Come Let Us All Unite and Sing was written around 1707. Watts wrote it with heaven in mind. He wanted the believers to believe that we are on a journey marching to Zion, and that our singing now is practice for the internal worship we will do in glory. That's why we sing, soon in yonder world of light, we shall sweetly join to sing. His legacy. Isaac Watts believed singing was theology you could sing. He wanted every hymn to teach truth, share love for Christ, and unite the church. Even 300 plus years later, we are still singing his songs all over the world. In summary, Isaac Watts wrote this hymn to call God's people to unity, joy, remembrance, and hope. He wanted us to lift our voices together now before one day we will sing together forever. The spiritual significance of this hymn, it helps us to remember God's faithfulness. Grace and Ebenezer means stone for help. 1 Samuel 7 verse 12, it calls us to remember how far God has brought us as individual, as a church, as a family. Worship becomes thanksgiving. Evangelistic and missionary spirits, let the mountains keep with joy. The invitation is wide. Let us all, not just some. It pushes us to bring others into worship. Our singing becomes a witness that draws people to Christ. When we sing, come, let us all unite and sing. We are uniting as one body. We are rejoicing in God's goodness. We are remembering His past help. We are rehearsing for heaven, reaching out to others. Come, let us all unite and sing. God is love. Why don't we hang in there while we listen to the song again and digest the message it has for us? We'll be right back.

Welcome back. Hope you enjoy the hymn. It's good for us to sing together. It's good to come to God with one voice and be united. Isaac Watts was a pastor and hymn writer who loved the Lord deeply. He believed that singing was a way to teach truth and to lift our hearts to God. He gave us hymns that are still blessing the church today. In Come, Let Us All Unite and Sing, he calls to unity, to joy, and to hope. He reminds us that we are marching to Zion and that soon we will stand together before the throne singing forever. This be more than music. Let it be worship. Let it be thanksgiving and a rehearsal for glory. Come, let us all unite and sing. Come.

God is love, my beloved. So let us love one another and abide with him. And abide in him and give him all as we need to give him. Let your neighbor, your friends, be your partner. Love with the love of Christ. Let us love each other and be united. Don't let us be jealous of each other. Don't let us hate each other. Don't let us backbite. Don't let us speak evil of our neighbors, our friends, our colleagues. Let us have the love of Christ in us. Love one another. Speak good of each other. Stand for each other in high places. When they are not there, speak good of them. Don't talk bad of somebody at our back, and when you come in front, you not start doing as if you love the person. That's not right. That's not the kind of love God wants us to share amongst ourselves. God is love. Therefore, we too must have love in our hearts. We should respect ourselves, honor ourselves, be there for each other. Have the faith that as I'm not here now, my friend is going to speak good of me. My friend is going to fight for me, and not the other way around. Let's all show ourselves love. Love is good. Love is sweet. Love is abiding. Love is bringing together. Love is unity. Love is united. Husband and wife. Love each other genuinely. Don't fake it. When you get to somewhere that there is love, you would see it. It will speak for itself. Because love is good. It's joy. It's happiness. When you enter a house that love exists, you will see how everything will be flowing well. Even if they don't have money and there's love exists in that house, you will see the love. Whatever they have there, they will share it with love and with happiness. You will always see them smile. You will not see their pain because they love themselves genuinely. Let us unite, my brother, my sister. What though our mortal flesh shall fail, through Christ we shall o'er death prevail. While endless ages roll along, we will triumph with the heavenly throne. And this shall be our sweetest song. God is love. God is love. How happy is our portion here? This promises our spirit's cheer. For God is our sun and shield by day, our help, our hope, our strength and stay, and will be with us all the way. God is love. God is love. Let's hold firm to this, believing that God loves us with all his heart. He will always call us. He will always hear us when we call on him. He will always give us his hands so that we can hold on to it. When you raise up your hands, he will drag you up and lift you high. Be humble. Don't be too greedy. Always be happy with whatever you have. And God will continually bless the works of your hands. And you will continually live in peace and happiness. God is love, my brothers. God is love, my sister. Hold on to that. Pray with it. Meditate with it. Wherever you go to, remember that the love of God is with you. He will not leave his presence, and his presence will not leave you. He will not forsake us. He will not abandon us. He will always be with us, and he will always bless us. Remain in his love. Remain in the joy of the Lord, because it's our strength. And it will always, always elevate us wherever we go to. Let us sing hymns. Meditate with hymns. Enjoy hymns and be blessed, because hymns will make you shine, lighting you up. It will make you be able to add souls into people's lives, and it will give you joy and peace of mind. Thank you once again for being my audience. I enjoy singing, and I enjoy passing this message to each and every one of us, so that we can know that hymns can lighten us our lives and give us joy and peace and put smiles on our faces. And wherever we go, we will be lifted, and God will not leave or abandon us. In Jesus' name. Thank you once again for coming. I am Funmi Falola. See you again next week. Thank you, and God bless. Cheers and bye. Take care.

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But we want to hear you. We want to have an experiential knowledge of you, Jesus.

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He's watching some people now. My God, see what you are doing. See what you are doing. Ask him about.

What is the life without you? What is the anointing without the Holy Ghost? What is the power without the Holy Ghost? Where is the prayer power without the Holy Ghost? Where is the sifting without the Holy Ghost? Where is the territorial taking without the Holy Ghost? Where is the life without the Holy Ghost? Show me a more perfect way. Show me a more excellent way than the way of the Holy Ghost. The way of the Holy Ghost is the way of life. Is the path that seems right. The way of the Holy Ghost is the way that can change a generation. The way of the Holy Ghost is the way

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He's matchless. There's absolutely no one who can compare with him. He's beautiful. He's beyond description, Lord. His infinite love is so personal. And his name, his very name, the name of Jesus, brings us salvation.

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There is none like him. 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We love Jesus. He's matchless. There's absolutely no one who can compare with him. He's beautiful. He's beyond description, Lord. His infinite love is so personal. And his name, his very name, the name of Jesus, brings us salvation. There's no one to compare with you, Lord. We want you to know that tonight, that we're totally, totally in love with you. You're so magnificent, Lord Jesus. We want to tell you tonight how much

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You're so magnificent, Lord Jesus. We want to tell you tonight how much

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He grew up to become the Savior of the world, who gave us life and taught us how to live. And one of the things he taught us was how to pray to the Father.

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Praise the Lord. Well, that baby grew up. He grew up to become the Savior of the world, who gave us life and taught us how to live. And one of the things he taught us was how to pray to the Father, his Father, who also became our Father. And he taught us to pray this way.

just as King David stood in the gap for his nation, not only in battle, but as an intercessor. We know too, God, that you are looking for those prayer warriors who will rise up to fall down on their knees to pray. Those who will stand in the gap and slay the Goliaths that are challenging Father, his Father, who also became our Father. And he taught us to pray this way.

just as King David stood in the gap for his nation, not only in battle but as an intercessor. We know too, God, that you are looking for those prayer warriors.

pray for our nation at this time. Oh, Father, we admit that we haven't got it all right. Father, we admit that we've got it wrong. We've wronged you at times, Father. We've done wrong things, Lord. And we pray right now for our nation, our lovely, beautiful nation, Father. Our nation that you have ordained, Father, where justice and righteousness and the Spirit of God shall prevail. Father, we ask you, in the name of Jesus, Lord, we come before you, Father, humbly. We cry out to you, Father, and we say, sweep this nation with your Spirit, Lord. Touch us, O God. Help us, Father, to move in your presence, in your power, Father God. Let us see from the north to the south, your Spirit move, Father, from the east to the west. Every tongue and every tribe and every nation, Father, touch them by the presence of your Holy Spirit, Father. Father, we look to no one else but you tonight. And we say, Lord, you can do it. And you will do it, Father, as we pay the price on our knees. Help us, God. Help us, Father.

0: Oh, we love you, Jesus. We love you, Jesus. We love you, Jesus. Oh, we love you, Jesus. Just for one moment, just think about this. From the time that he set you free till today, the way he's led you and guided you, set you free. So many times, time after time, he's been so good to you.
1: Church, especially the spirit of division between brothers, prejudice, unkindness, and selfishness. Help us, Father, to rise up. Lord, we rededicate ourselves tonight in this place, not only in South Africa, but all over the world, to rise up and be intercessors, to stand in the gap for our nation. We got to do it. God will heal our land if we just pray.

just pray for our nation at this time. Oh, Father, we admit that we haven't got it all right. Father, we admit that we've got it wrong. We've wronged you at times, Father. We've done wrong things, Lord. And we pray right now for our nation, our lovely, beautiful nation, Father. Our nation that you have ordained, Father, where justice and righteousness and the Spirit of God shall prevail. Father, we ask you, in the name of Jesus, Lord, we come before you, Father, humbly. We cry out to you, Father, and we say, sweep this nation with your Spirit, Lord. Touch us, O God. Help us, Father, to move in your presence, in your power, Father God. Let us see from the north to the south your Spirit move, Father, from the east to the west. Every tongue and every tribe and every nation, Father, touch them by the presence of your Holy Spirit, Father. Father, we look to no one else but you tonight. And we say, Lord, you can do it. And you will do it, Father, as we pay the price on our knees. Help us, God. Help us, Father.

Just for one moment, just think about this. From the time that he set you free till today, the way he's led you and guided you, set you free. So many times, time after time, he's been so good to you. He's been so good to me. He's touched my wife and my family. He's touched your wife, your families. He's healed you so many times. He saved you from destruction so many times. Think about that. But think about this even more. The God who's already done a great work in your life is going to do an even greater work in the days that lie ahead. For he said that these are the days in which he would pour out his glory upon all flesh. Jesus is coming back soon. And he's going to do a great work through you and me, simple people who just love him, who submit to him, who are sold out on him. Probably the greatest generation we've ever lived. But we are the ones who are going to manifest the life and the nature and the reputation of Jesus. We enthrone you tonight, Jesus. We enthrone you in our praises, for you're worthy, King. You're worthy.

He's touched my wife and my family. He's touched your wife, your families. He's healed you so many times. He saved you from destruction so many times. Think about that. But think about this even more. The God who's already done a great work in your life is going to do an even greater work in the days that lie ahead. For he said that these are the days in which he would pour out his glory upon all flesh. Jesus is coming back soon. And he's going to do a great work through you and me, simple people who just love him, who submit to him, who are sold out on him. Probably the greatest generation we've ever lived. But we are the ones who are going to manifest the life and the nature and the reputation of Jesus. We enthrone you tonight, Jesus. We enthrone you in our praises, for you're worthy, King. You're worthy.

Can you bask in his presence?